0: Marriage is a really interesting proposition for people who are self-interested, who find somebody else who's self-interested, and that can work, I guess, for a while. But marriage commitment is so much deeper than that, and Cliff Netchell is speaking to it.
1: As a human being, God creates us to really build into each other, to make commitments to each other. I mean, think about your best friends. I dare say loyalty is one of the key issues in your best friendship. All right, so now your best friend is sitting next to you. And that best friendship will only grow and deepen as you're committed to each other, as you're loyal to each other, as you turn away from impatience, from playing the boss game, from being self-absorbed, but really exalt that other person, encourage that other person the way you're so wonderfully beginning to do.
0: For me, it somewhat mirrors the relationship Jesus had with God the Father. Whenever God was speaking, he would say, "This is my Son in whom I'm well pleased." Whenever Jesus was talking about God the Father, he only did things to honor him. So they lifted each other up at all times. And I think that's what we're to do in a marriage.

Stay up to date on area events in the community news section at centralmoinfo.com. 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

0: Now, if this works out right, it's going to be your favorite moment of enablement in the day. It comes from Simon Mills. He's an herbalist. He said that dark chocolate is straight up medicine. 75% plus cocoa solids. You know, the darker it is, the better, because there's less sugar and fat. But that chocolate, it boosts blood flow to the heart and brain within minutes. And baby, we feel it. 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The recommended dose, that's right, the herbalist is dosing it. 50 grams a day. Treat it like daily medicine. And no, not the sugary hot chocolate packet stuff. 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So, who's adding 50 grams of 75% plus dark chocolate to their daily routine? Hands in the air.
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0: I'm weatherology meteorologist Derek Height with a significant weather update. A new severe thunderstorm warning has been issued until 8:15 p.m. tonight for Adair, Macon, and Linn counties. Both large hail and straight-line winds are possible with this storm. Hail the size of golf balls and winds up to 70 miles an hour are likely as it moves east at about 30 miles an hour. Stay tuned for additional updates. I'm meteorologist Derek Height. It's an hour. For your safety, stay inside and away from windows until the storm passes. Large hail and strong winds can easily shatter glass, causing injury. If you're caught outside, take shelter in a sturdy building or a hardtop car. Take shelter now. Again, a severe thunderstorm warning continues for areas of Adair, Macon, and Linn counties until 8:15 p.m. tonight. Bear in mind, this storm has the potential for hail the size of golf balls and wind gusts to 70 miles an hour. Stay tuned for additional updates. I'm meteorologist Derek Height.
1: Hey, you are about to graduate from high school. What would you tell the younger you?
2: I'll tell myself that don't worry about what others say, because I have a group of friends who I lost. 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
1: So what would you like to go on and do?
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1: Wow, we are so proud of you.
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0: What a story. Looking at you, I'd never expect that you came to Jesus that way in prison. So initially, what was that like?
1: When I realized, like, I think I've given my life to Jesus and I wish that I had something to give God. I just wish I had something to give him. Like, I can't give him a picture. I can't write him a letter. So I thought, like, well, but he's with me all the time and he can hear me. And I wish I could sing him a song. And this girl was booked in, and she was so sweet. At nighttime, she would sing church songs. And I was like, what is that? I'd never heard a voice that was so sweet and so pure. And it was so opposite of everything else in that atmosphere. And so at nighttime, she would sing, and it helped the other inmates to be able to get some sleep and have some peace. And she was in cell number 16. And so they would call out, 16, you got a song? And she would sing church songs. I just went to her after I heard those songs the first night. And I said, I need to know those songs. What can you teach me those songs? And so we went to the jailhouse library, and she taught them to me. And I said, finally, I have something to give to the Lord. I have a song. The lyrics of I Love You, Lord is I Love You, Lord. And I lift my voice to worship you. Oh, my soul rejoice. Take joy, my King, in what you hear. Let it be a sweet song to your ear. And the thought that you can give the Lord joy by worshiping him and by offering him something so simple as a little song. That was amazing to me. And I did feel that he had joy, that he did take pleasure in that. And that was pretty astounding to me. That was very miraculous to me.
0: The irony for me that there are people inside prisons who are more free in Christ than many people on the outside.
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I want to dance like David. I want a faith like Paul. I want to sing like Silas tearing down the prison walls. I want to face that fire. It won't

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1: Sometimes

0: Well, if you've ever done game night with your kids when they were little, maybe you played the thing called Don't Break the Ice, like a bunch of plastic ice cubes, and then you hit them with a hammer, and whoever knocks them all down, they lose, right? Well, this dad, on Mom's Night Out, this dad is with a six-year-old boy and his three-year-old boys, and the older one goes first.
1: All right, Link, it's your turn.
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0: science has just determined the most powerful thing that you can do for your grandchild's brain, your own brain, in fact, for the entire family. Here's Dr. Neil.
1: Three things the research shows, because once you hear the science behind it, number one, a 2026 study on nearly 3,000 grandparents showed that grandparents who stayed actively involved with their grandchildren scored significantly higher on memory and verbal fluency tests than those who did not. The researchers tested the frequency of visits and type of activity. Neither was the driving factor. What kept emerging from the data was something much simpler and something that had nothing to do with how often they showed up or even what they did when they got there. Number two, separate research on what grandchildren actually remember about their grandparents found an interesting pattern so consistent it surprised even the researchers. Across cultures and generations, children did not remember gifts. They did not remember outings or special occasions. What they remembered and what shaped their emotional resilience and their sense of security was whether their grandparent made them feel like the most important person in the room. I think that quality is rare, and in a world that's designed to steal your attention, it's getting even rarer.
0: Well, what we got from Dr. Neil so far is your cognitive ability will be untouchable if you stay in a relationship with your grandchild and really are present with them. The other thing Dr. Neil just shared is the things that your grandchildren will remember most is not what gift, not the special days, but did you make your grandchild feel like they were the most special person in the room? We'll be back with Dr. Neil in just a minute on the two words that are the most important words in your relationship with your grandchildren.
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1: The story behind the song, Alleluia. 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
2: I didn't wake up today by accident. I've been gifted another day by God, and I get to choose what to do with it. And this song shouts, I came to praise. That's why I woke up today.
3: I came to praise. That's why I woke up today.
2: So no matter what I'm walking through, God is worthy. No matter how I'm feeling, He's still faithful, and He deserves my praise.

0: Last break, Dr. Neil conveyed that if you stay involved with your grandchildren, I mean, really involved, that your own cognitive ability is going to be better than anybody else who does not do what you're doing. And it's also good for the grandchild as well. The other point that Dr. Neil brought out is the thing that grandchildren will remember isn't those special days or what presents you gave them, but your grandchild will remember if you made them feel like the most important person in the room. Those are powerful. But Dr. Neil, you also had another important point. What is it?
1: Be there. That's it. Put the phone down. Let the conversation go where it goes. Do not perform grandparenting. Just be there fully and let them feel that you chose them over everything else that might be competing for your attention. You're not just building memories with your grandkids. You're building someone whose wholehearted presence is the most powerful gift that any grandchild can receive. And science just confirmed it.
0: Be there, undistracted, and just let the conversation flow.
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0: Especially with so many of our kids graduating, the natural question, and maybe some reflection for ourselves too, what would you tell the younger you? And Monica's here.
1: Hi.
0: Hi, what do you think?
1: Well, so what I would tell my younger self, I was thinking about that as I was rushing the kids out the door.
0: Yeah.
1: You know what? Two things I think I would tell myself. Well, a lot of things, but one of them is don't be in such a hurry to grow up. And the second thing is cherish your parents, because one day they're not going to be there. Life goes by so fast. That's what I would tell my younger self, especially not being in a hurry to grow up, because you grow up and you're like, oh my goodness, what I'd give to have a nap again. Or just to be a kid again, you know?
0: Some old curmudgeon once said, why is youth wasted on the young? As soon as it's gone, you appreciate it.
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1: Hey, this is Nate from Elevation Rhythm.

Washed is such an encouraging song because it really does remind us that what Jesus did on the cross with his blood is once and for all and can take away all of our shame and our guilt and our condemnation. So if you're listening today and you need freedom from something, I want to let you know it's found in the blood of Jesus that washes you. And I'm

0: We all know him by now as Jesus in The Chosen, that series, but there was a time when things weren't working out with that acting career, and Jonathan had a serious conversation with God.
1: It was a Saturday morning in May, and I woke up and I was like $100 overdraft. I had 20 bucks in my pocket. I had enough food for the rest of the day, and that was it. I didn't know how I was going to pay rent the following week or 2 weeks, in addition to all the other bills that I had coming due. And so it brought me to this, you know, existential crisis. And I got on my knees, and there was my crucifix, and I just started pouring out my heart to God and saying, look, for years I've been asking that if there's something else that I should be doing, please show me what it is, because this is extremely difficult. And I said to God, so you've never given me any other indication that I should be doing something else. And now look at where I am, but I trust you. I'm going to surrender everything I have, my life, my will, how I'm going to eat. I'm going to give it all to you, and I'm not going to worry about it anymore. You said your burden is easy and your yoke is light. Here's mine. And I opened my mailbox, and there were 4 checks in the mail. And I said, oh, no, no.
0: He could have given up and just packed it in. Our God is faithful, but sometimes he tests us. And basically he's saying, but do you love me? Do you love me?

0: is.
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2: Hey, this is Forrest Frank. Today I've got so much to be thankful for. This is my song, Thankful, and I hope as you listen to it, you're reminded of the simple things that we take for granted, and I hope by the end of it, you're put in a place of gratitude, of thanksgiving. And I actually heard that the brain can't be anxious and grateful at the same time. I don't know where that stat is, but you can double check it. So I hope that you are put into that state and ultimately tuned into the Lord, who is the greatest reason for gratitude that we take the most for granted. Yeah, thank you, Jesus, and thank you, Jesus, for everybody who's listening right now.
3: I've got so much to be thankful for.

0: hard-fought hallelujah.
1: For a parent, this has got to be one of the scariest things ever. Dad, he got a call from school, and they told him, "We can't find your daughter." Well, he had a tracking GPS, one of those little things, in his daughter's book bag.
2: So I got a call from my daughter's school. They told me she was missing from class. Not late, not in a hallway, missing. And when you hear that about your child, your mind doesn't stay calm. It goes straight to the worst possible outcome. Now, for context, my kids walk to school and walk home. Because of that, I don't give them a cell phone so they could be all up on it, blinding their eyes. But I do keep a small GPS tracker in their book bag. Nothing complicated, just something for peace of mind. So while I'm still on the phone, I check it. And what I see doesn't match what they're telling me. Her location shows she's still inside the school, not moving really at all. So I tell the front office, check that classroom again, she's there. They put me on hold. And those few seconds felt like minutes.
1: So you did what any dad would do. You rushed to the school as fast as you could. And while you're waiting in the office, they locked everything down. And they actually found your daughter. She was in the library. What happened?
2: And they told me another student had the same first name. And they marked the wrong one absent. That's it. A name mix-up. But I'm going to say this. When it comes to your kids, there's no such thing as a small mistake. Because for those 10, 15 minutes, nobody could tell me where my child was. And if I didn't have something tracking her, I would have been relying on completely on a system that just got it wrong.
1: So don't always assume that those people who are caretaking your children have got it right. I love that you had the backup idea of having a little tracker in her book bag. Way to go, Dad.
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0: I grew up in a very non-physical family. I don't know. I just had this moment where I don't want to be like that anymore. I think our family, we should hug each other. And I'll remember the first time ever I hugged my mom. It was like hugging, I don't know, a bunch of 2x4s, except that I was holding her up. I would have expected she would have fallen down. But listen to the reason why to hug. This is Rebecca Lyons.
1: When you hold a hug for 8 seconds or more, it releases dopamine in your brain, which gives you the feeling of connection and belonging. Your brain chemically needs physical touch, and there's science behind a hug. And when I started studying this in 2020, when I was writing this book on resilience, I was like, well, no wonder everyone's so sad. When your kids come home, even if they're way taller than you, you hold a hug because what you want them to know, maybe not in front of their friends, that's fine. But when they walk in your home, when my kids come back home from college or they come in for anything, I hug, like full on hug. I want them to know every time they cross that threshold that they belong here, that they are a part of our family, that they are seen, known, and loved in the absence of shame, so they can create beautiful things.
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1: The story behind the song, Perfectly. Here's Micah Tyler.
2: I would be perfect if it wasn't for the million things that I never can seem to get right.
3: I want to be perfect. I look around at the people next to me. I look on social media and over again, I see this perfect picture of someone's life. And I think to myself, God, when other people are brave, all I see is fear in my life. And then I remember that it's God's perfect love that casts out that fear. I feel like every time that I make a turn, it is heading down another broken road when I remember that God has a perfect plan for my life. When we throw up our hands and we confess the places that we fall short, that's when God's perfect love shows up and loves us perfectly.

0: Perfectly.
1: Well, it's just the truth of it. We all have those times during the day where energy totally tanks and you feel like if I were home, I'd be on the couch curled up and maybe sleep for an hour and a half. Or if you're like me, you'd go, okay, maybe I need a dose of sugar or I need coffee. Well, apparently that's a lie, according to scientists who looked at it, and they said they had people run stairs for 10 minutes and then compared the energy that they got from that versus if you had a cup of coffee. Stairs blew the coffee out of the water. So if you go do some vigorous exercise for 10 minutes, it's done. And you'll feel so much better than having that coffee. Of course, you'll smell like you outlasted your deodorant. And your coworkers are going to look at you weird. Other than that, it may be worth it.
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0: Start your day with Kevin and Taylor in the morning. It's the Dave Ramsey Show from 1 till 4. 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

0: Emily's with us. Okay, you can talk about something that makes you go, ah, or you can talk about something that makes you go, ah.
1: So there's this show, this is something that makes me say, ah. There's this show on Animal Planet called Too Cute. So my sister and I are flipping through the channels, and we find it, and we look at each other like, oh, yeah, I'm sure this is really cute, whatever. I'm sure it's like some ugly monkey or something like that. And then like 5 minutes in, we both look at each other and we're just like, oh, my gosh, little mama animals with their little babies. So we were thinking we were going to stay so strong.
0: Yeah, and you just get sucked in.
1: We're not going to be sucked in by this show. And then like 10 minutes, they just flash their cute little brown eyes at us. And we're like, oh, my gosh, we got to go adopt all the puppies in the world.
0: Yeah, that's definitely an awe.

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No problem. We post that in the news section each day. 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

0: She's a Chinese expatriate. She works with Apple. And one day you heard the Lord telling you what?
1: Walk around your office 7 times and pray for it. He reminded me of Jericho. In the skyscrapers we're in, it's like clear as day. So you can see anyone who's walking around a lot. And I was just thinking to myself, I'm going to look like a weirdo. At first I'm like, no. And then he's like, no, do it. And I was like, okay. I remember praying and walking, suddenly walking once, walking twice. And then this woman walks up to me and she's like, are you working out? She said, I'll walk with you. So we're walking together. And then she's like, you know, just, you remember you invited me to church last week and I've never gone. She's like, you know what? I think this Sunday I would love to come with you. I'm like, what? Yeah, come with. Okay, cool. She's like, oh, I'm done. This is a nice loop. Okay, I'm going to sit down now. I'm like, okay, cool. Bye.
0: So you continue to do what you felt God called you to do, to walk around that office, kind of like a Jericho walk. So what lap were you?
1: Third route, fourth, fifth. And then as I'm on my fifth, this brother that I hadn't seen for a long time, he goes, hey, long time no see. He's like, don't you remember that prayer group we said we're going to start at Apple? I was like, yeah, I totally forgot about it. He's like, we really need to start it. He goes and sits down fifth, sixth, and the seventh, I end up standing in front of the admin's office. Her name is Wendy. And I'm like, hey, Wendy, how's it going? And then I just saw the Lord upon me like, hey, what are you doing tonight? I'm like, I hold a woman's Bible study of like local Chinese women in my house. And I was like, free dinner. She's like, I'm not doing anything. I would love to come.
0: We're just going to call that the Jericho walk that people should be doing around their office. Then what happened?
1: Many stories of our China days, but we saw hundreds of people come to faith. But that particular moment, I realized that there are strongholds that exist in your offices. There are walls of Jericho that exist in your offices that you cannot see. And if you are not walking and claiming and proclaiming and just taking brave steps of faith and just prayer, the walls will come down and things will start happening. But it's not by us. Things just start happening because the Lord will bring it to you.
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1: The story behind the song, Alleluia. 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
2: I didn't wake up today by accident. I've been gifted another day by God, and I get to choose what to do with it. And this song shouts, I came to praise. That's why I woke up today.
3: I came to praise. That's why I woke up today. That's why I woke up today.
2: So no matter what I'm walking through, God is worthy. 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

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It's the morning prayer. It begins with, "Dear Heavenly Father, so far I've done all right. I haven't gossiped. I haven't lost my temper. I haven't been greedy or grumpy, nasty or selfish. 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

0: Pastor and teacher Johnny Chang, and this question for you. How do you trust God when times are difficult?
1: Ooh. So you guys are praying, you're tithing, you're fasting. Things are just difficult. Rent is due. You're praying. It feels like the prayers are bouncing off the ceiling and heaven is quiet, right? Believing in God is not a feelings-based thing. Oh, I feel like I believe in him, therefore I believe in him. I don't feel like I believe in him, therefore I don't. No, it is trusting God and trusting what he says, even when your life doesn't reflect it or look like what he says. Because if you only believe when you receive and you see, that's not faith, that's confirmation. As Christians, you're not unfaithful for struggling. In fact, if you're struggling, you're in the perfect position to experience faith. Struggle is where faith begins. So the fact that you're struggling is pretty monumental. Think about it like a seed analogy. When you plant a seed in the dirt, you don't see it growing. You don't see what's going on. But underneath it all, there are roots being grown on the bottom. There are things that are working and the seed is transforming and it'll produce life, right? In your darkest season where you're in the dirt, something deep is being rooted. So Jesus never blames you for struggling. He always intercedes for you. He carries you and he'll never let you go. That's what you have to believe.
0: Yeah, this from Psalm 34, 17. The righteous cry out and the Lord hears and delivers them out of all of their troubles. The Lord's near to those who have a broken heart and saves those who have a broken spirit.
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0: Pat Barrett coming through. He wrote Good Good Father. Chris Tomlin took that all the way to number one, but that was kind of the beginning of your career. Do you remember that time we were sitting in the restaurant and you still had Good Good Father on your phone before you presented it to anybody? You remember that?
1: Oh, yeah. I can't believe I have it. Because, you know, you go through your phone sometimes and you have little scraps of songs.
0: Yeah, because you're songwriting all the time, right?
1: All the time. All the time. Trying to. And sometimes, you know, when I say like I'm songwriting all the time, it comes across like I'm just in some darkly lit room somewhere with a candle 8 hours a day. It's not like that. You're kind of like going in and out of ideas and but I'm trying to. Since November, really, I've like doubled down as well, working towards a record.
0: Pat Barrett, the writer of Good Good Father, thank you for hanging out with us a little bit. I know you have to scoot. We look forward to your next visit.

0: trying to stretch a dollar so it goes further. Kelly, how are you doing that?
1: A lot of people pay for that little brand name. And if you go to a no-name brand and get the same thing, there's like a $4 to $5 difference.
0: 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And if people are so wrapped up with the name brands of the container, keep the previous container and just fill it up with stuff that is off-brand. 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

0: 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With the Only Love Today Mom.
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0: faith healing. Do you have a story about that? Is it true? Isn't it true? Did that all stop a long time ago? Well, he was in a place having a lot of doubt, and his mother was in a lot of pain, and then he heard a voice.
1: I'm sitting there on the couch, and I'm looking at my mom. She's crying, and I hear a voice in my head say, lay hands on her. Okay, do I want to do this? No. Would the devil want me to do this? No. So this must be God, you know? So I finally gave in, and this was my mustard seed of faith prayer. I said, fine, God, it's not going to work, but I'll do it anyway. Stand up, I put my hands on my mom. I'm like, oh my God, you know, my whole life of experience is telling me nothing's going to happen and you're going to look like a fool, you know? And I put my hands on her. I prayed the sassiest prayer on heaven's refrigerator. I said, God, it says in your word, these signs will follow the belief. And I believe, because I'd done my good Baptist proof texting. I read it in context in Mark 16, I believe. Yeah. He's not talking about believing in the miracles. He's talking about believing in the Son. I believe in Jesus. I really do. And so that's when my brain stopped praying. And then I heard myself say, so I command a full restoration by your Holy Spirit. All pain go in Jesus' name. And it was just, it just came out of my mouth. And she looks at me and says, I have no pain in my body. She said, it's like a plug was pulled from the bottom of my foot. All the pain drained out and something hot, like filled all the spots where the pain was. And it broke me out of my arrogant theological box.
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Hey, I'm Heather. 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

0: There are times where I read something and it's like, whoa, Ham Heather, thanks for being here. Worry is like worshiping the problem. Oh, that was like a gut punch for me because it's true, right? Like you think that you have to figure it out, or if you think through every single scenario, you're going to figure it out. Yeah, that's like worshiping. Oh, man, that's good.
1: 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If you've ever bought a new house, it's exciting. 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
1: Sometimes I feel like I just keep pretending.

0: If you're like me, you might have a lot of thoughts and they all shouldn't come out of your mouth. Yes, I'm Heather. I struggle with this. There's a lot of thoughts and not good ones. Like, I'm not always the most positive, most kind, most generous person. There are times when I struggle with, you know, thinking not great things about other people. And I'm super glad that now at 51, God has helped me to temper that a bit. Now, I still say things that I shouldn't, but I'm working on it.
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0: you're good. Taking a polygraph test. How would that go for you? Hi, mother. Thanks for being here. I was thinking about this the other day because our son is in the military, and because of what he does, he has to take polygraph tests. And I thought, you know, I would fail it for sure. Not because I am lying, but because I would overthink every question, and then I would be like, I don't know. And I would get so nervous, and I would have so much anxiety, I would just fail the test.
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0: Hey, I'm Heather. Thanks for being here. I want to remind you that your best is more than enough. If you're like me, you might set unrealistic expectations for yourself. Yep, all the time. And I can't meet them because they're unrealistic. And that's not God's standard for me. So what I'm doing to God, it's enough.
1: The story behind the song, I'm Yours. Here's Blanca.
2: When I was walking through one of the hardest seasons of my life, I found myself stuck in survival mode. In the middle of all of that, I started declaring these words over myself, and they were, I'm safe, I'm loved, I'm more than enough, I'm worthy because I'm His. Those daily declarations became the foundation for this song, and it's more than just lyrics. A reminder that no matter what you're walking through, you are loved, you're chosen, you're enough because you're His.

Uplifting music and a smile or two. 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

0: With the kids in your life, you might think you've just got this stage figured out. Yep, I'm Heather. And then they change. And then you're into a new season. I remember when all three of my kids would go from two naps to one nap. Oh, that was so hard because they were a little extra cranky and you're just used to that routine. And it was like, oh, no, we got to make this transition.
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1: The story behind the song, Worthy of It All. Here's C.C. Winans.
2: Psalm 63 talks about God's love being better than life. And that is so true. When I think of the goodness of Jesus and all that he has done for me, I can't help but praise God. And this song, Worthy of It All, just puts it all in perspective. He's worthy of all of our praise, all of our strength. The Bible instructs us to love him with all of our heart, soul, and mind. Why? Because he deserves nothing less. He is worthy of it all.

0: Hey, I'm Heather. Thanks for being here. I want to remind you that you are so loved by God. He wants to spend time with you. Like, he delights in you. I needed that reminder today.
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0: I'm Heather. Thanks for being here. If you would like to connect with me, I would love to hear from you. I have an email address. 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
1: Hey, this is Nate from Elevation Rhythm.

Washed is such an encouraging song because it really does remind us that what Jesus did on the cross with his blood is once and for all and can take away all of our shame and our guilt and our condemnation. So if you're listening today and you need freedom from something, I want to let you know it's found in the blood of Jesus that washes you. And I'm

Hey, I'm Heather. Thanks for being here today. In Luke 4:22, Jesus actually talks and he reads from Isaiah, and the scripture is fulfilled. And then this is what the scripture says. All spoke well of him and marveled at the gracious words that came from his mouth. They also asked, isn't this Joseph's son? Now, the reason why I am camping on this is because later, lots of people say bad things about him. Lots of people make accusations against him, and they end up crucifying him. And it just reminds me that I can say good things. I can say truthful things. There may, and I'm not saying that I'm going to go through the accusations that Jesus did, but Jesus was perfect. And people even said that he spoke well of other people, and there was still trouble that came to him.

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3: This is my song, Thankful, and I hope as you listen to it, you're reminded of the simple things that we take for granted, and I hope by the end of it, you're put in a place of gratitude, of thanksgiving. And I actually heard that the brain can't be anxious and grateful at the same time. I don't know where that stat is, but you can double check it. So I hope that you are put into that state and ultimately tuned into the Lord, who is the greatest reason for gratitude that we take the most for granted. Yeah, thank you, Jesus, and thank you, Jesus, for everybody who's listening right now.
4: I've got so much to be thankful for.

0: Hey, I'm Heather. Thanks for being here. 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I've just been going through something where God is trying to help me heal a really deep hurt. And he is reminding me that even in the midst of that hurt, he was there. That he saw it. He was protecting me. That I was never alone.
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0: Hey, I'm Heather. Thanks for being here today. You know, there's a lot of noise. Loud opinions, they get a lot of attention these days. There are times where I have to remind myself that being quiet is actually very powerful.
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1: The story behind the song, Perfectly. Here's Micah Tyler.
2: I would be perfect if it wasn't for the million things that I never can seem to get right.
3: I want to be perfect. I look around at the people next to me. I look on social media and over again, I see this perfect picture of someone's life. And I think to myself, God, when other people are brave, all I see is fear in my life. And then I remember that it's God's perfect love that casts out that fear. I feel like every time that I make a turn, it is heading down another broken road when I remember that God has a perfect plan for my life. When we throw up our hands and we confess the places that we fall short, that's when God's perfect love shows up and loves us perfectly.

0: perfectly.
1: There may be times where you think living off the grid, that sounds pretty good. Yeah. Hi. I'm Heather. Thanks for being here. I've thought that too until I'm like, oh, I need this thing and I need it, you know, here tomorrow. Yeah, that doesn't happen when you live off the grid. You can't have someone deliver something to your door. So I guess that won't work for me.
2: Hey, this is Brant. So my wife Carolyn and I are in the process of getting a mortgage. And what's wild to me is we have moved and bought houses a few times over the years. 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

May is Foster Care Awareness Month, and I was shocked by this statistic, but 400,000 kids are in foster care right now. And so you might have a family, I know, like we do in our church, that you can just come alongside and support them. Maybe send them some gift cards or offer to be an extra set of hands when they are going to appointments. I love that.

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0: 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Maybe this is a reminder that you need too. Hi, I'm Heather. God doesn't like or love me more when I succeed. And in the same right, he doesn't like or love me less when I don't. His love for me is constant.
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1: The story behind the song, Alleluia. 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
2: I didn't wake up today by accident. I've been gifted another day by God, and I get to choose what to do with it. And this song shouts, I came to praise. That's why I woke up today.
3: I came to praise. 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
2: So no matter what I'm walking through, God is worthy. 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

Start your day with Kevin and Taylor in the morning. It's the Dave Ramsey Show from 1 till 4. Doug and Jamie will take you home afternoon drive. And it's Penny keeping the faith evenings on Glory 97.

0: back.
1: Oh, I love Lisa Turker. She shared this recently, and I wanted to share it with you. Hey, I'm Heather. Stop looking at a broken world for reassurance. Oh, that's so good. I do that all the time. And that is not, I mean, the world's not going to reassure me. It's going to probably do the opposite. Broken mirrors will always give you a distorted reflection. I've got to look to God. I've got to look to what He says in His Word. That's where my reassurance should come from.
2: Hi, friends, it's Sherry, and I am blessed to be doing what I love, radio, podcasting. 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

0: Want you to be reminded today that you should find your worth in God. Hey, I'm Heather. Thanks for being here. I forget this. Like, I try to find it in my own, you know, actions and my own things. That's not where my worth is found. God defines who I am.
1: 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I want to encourage you to do something. 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

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Thanks for being here. Self-discipline, that can be tough because, well, if I'm the boss, that's not a good thing because I run a pretty loose ship on myself.

0: In May, you may need to ask God what you need to let go of. Hey, I'm Heather. Thanks for being here. I know there's a lot of things I probably need to let go of. The biggest one, though, control. I think I have some semblance of control. Nope, I actually don't. Especially not over situations, not over other people. I do have control over how I respond, how I act, the things that I say, for sure.
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0: recently, artist Ann Wilson talking about being distracted.
1: I am so distracted by my phone, by social media, by constantly feeling the need to check notifications and whatever it may be. And I read this today and it really stuck out to me. It said, distraction will always leave us hungry, and we will be tempted to fill that hunger with things that are not helpful to us. This is why the Apostle Peter warned that the devil prowls around like a lion looking for someone to devour. Where you find distraction, you'll often find the devil. Fill your life with decisions, not distractions. Decide right now that you will not be distracted by a bad decision, a misstep, or a bad job.
2: You know, a lot of us read that Rick Warren book, A Purpose-Driven Life. But whether you read it or not, I think as believers, we all have this conviction that we have to live purposefully. You know what the polar opposite of living with purpose is? It's living a distracted life.
0: Oh, my goodness. When you become aware that that is the enemy's style to distract, it's like, hey, look over here.
2: Yeah.
0: And
2: no, not over
0: sudden,
2: there.
0: Yeah. No, over there. And then all of a sudden you're looking over here, you're looking over there, and you're not focused on what God's plan is, God's purpose. And when we recognize that, I think that it's so powerful to be able to say, okay, you know what, whenever I'm distracted, I'm not able to achieve what I need to get done in life and what God has for me. And I'm actually distracted by things that don't matter at all.
2: Yeah.
0: And that's not his purpose.
2: No, that's right.
3: 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I think you're going to like it.
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0: So you have an imperfection. I mean, I don't know that you have one. 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
1: Okay.
0: There's some imperfection. You're aware of it.
1: Yes.
0: And it bugs you. I was talking to a coworker yesterday, and she said, I've got uneven ears. And when I wear glasses, they're cocked over to one side, and it's obvious to everyone. And she's wearing glasses, and I'm looking right at her. And I'm like, I don't think it's obvious. I can't even tell. My wife swears that one of her eyes is smaller than the other. I've spent hours

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1: Hey, this is Forrest Frank. Today I've got so much to be thankful for. This is my song, Thankful, and I hope as you listen to it, you're reminded of the simple things that we take for granted, and I hope by the end of it, you're put in a place of gratitude, of thanksgiving. And I actually heard that the brain can't be anxious and grateful at the same time. I don't know where that stat is, but you can double check it. So I hope that you are put into that state and ultimately tuned into the Lord, who is the greatest reason for gratitude that we take the most for granted. Yeah, thank you, Jesus. And thank you, Jesus, for everybody who's listening right now.
2: I've got so much to be thankful for. Look, I got a

0: when your kids leave home and you want to stay connected, that's on us. Thinking about this, I've got a son who's now, he's on his own. I feel like we don't get a lot of time with him. But I recently heard a pastor saying, if you want to stay connected with your kids, you've got to do the work.
1: A lot of times parents are like, you never call. You don't pursue me. Like, I'm a differentiated person trying to launch and live my life and start my career and start my family. And if you want to get lunch, say, hey, I want to get lunch and pursue the child. And a lot of times parents have unspoken expectations that go unmet, and then they get hurt and offended. And what they instead need to do is take initiative and to pursue the child. Hey, let's do lunch. Let's do coffee. When's a good time for you? Hey, let's go. I'll buy tickets. Let's hang out at the game. And let me say this to the parents. You pay for it. If you want time with them, make it cheap and easy. When works for you, I'll pay. I'm just telling you, these two things increase your odds. I'll just tell you, that's what I've experienced.
0: Okay, what works for you and I'll pay.
2: Look, my wife understands this better than I do. We go to visit my daughter Ellie and her husband Oliver and our new little grandbaby Heidi.
0: And
2: every time we go, my wife takes along a little something she picked up for Ellie, for the kitchen, or for the baby. And I'm like, you know, we're going broke just visiting our grandchild. And
0: she
2: made me onto something.
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1: I've never seen a morning the sun forgot to rise, in every single detail, you're faithful every time.

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0: Circadian Rhythm. Goodbye yesterday.
1: My husband and I did our walk yesterday at the mall. You may think, oh, yeah, okay, it's not a bad place
2: to go. How old are you guys again?
1: I know.
2: It's all the mall walkers ever seen.
1: Mostly over 70, but hey,
2: yeah.
1: You know what? We were passing some people that were on their walk too. We would actually walk around.
2: So you're proud that you could beat up on the 70-year-old woman with the walker.
1: I got to tell you though, we don't usually do that. Normally we're outside, but we happen to be near the mall. So we're like, oh, we'll just do it in the mall. But one of the things we discovered is if you do this, there's a little bit of a warning that you have to kind of navigate yourself around the kiosk people that are trying to sell you things. For example, there was a guy that was at one kiosk. He's trying to sell hand lotion and some sort of hair oil. And so he's trying to hand it to us the first time. I was like, oh, no, thank you. And then,
2: so
1: and then
2: is it like free samples or he's trying to sell you?
1: Yeah, well, he's giving you a free sample.
2: Okay.
1: And so first time, oh, no, thank you. And then we walk past and then we're circling them all. It's 3 miles. So we've got to pass this guy a lot. We pass him again. And he's like, again, trying. I'm like, oh, no, thank you. Remember, you already offered us one, but thank you so much. And then we keep going. And then the third time, it wasn't until the fourth time around that we just gave each other a polite nod.
2: Would it have killed you to take the sample?
1: I didn't want to walk around with a sample. We're trying to do our walk. It's like, I'm going to have to hold something in my hand.
2: How big was this sample?
1: I don't know. Maybe like the size of maybe a chapstick.
2: Oh, for crying out loud.
1: I don't want to hold
2: it. You didn't have room for a chapstick.
1: Put something in my hand and have to walk around with it. I mean,
2: oh, my goodness. And you could have made the man's day by taking this. And then your next lap around, giving him a thumbs up. That's really good. That's really good.
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1: The story behind the song, Perfectly. Here's Micah Tyler.
2: I would be perfect if it wasn't for the million things that I never can seem to get right.
3: I want to be perfect. I look around at the people next to me. I look on social media and over again, I see this perfect picture of someone's life. And I think to myself, God, when other people are brave, all I see is fear in my life. And then I remember that it's God's perfect love that casts out that fear. I feel like every time that I make a turn, it is heading down another broken road when I remember that God has a perfect plan for my life. When we throw up our hands and we confess the places that we fall short, that's when God's perfect love shows up and loves us perfectly.

0: perfectly.
1: Humans are funny. I mean, we have a lot of behaviors that we have in common.
2: Yes.
1: That I can't even explain, but it's still a thing. And I'll give you an example. My wife and I were doing our walks. We've got this little loop in our neighborhood that we walk, and we walk it multiple times. We ran into this woman who's coming, and we passed her, each going in a separate direction. And, hey, how are you? Good, you? Yeah, oh, the weather's great. Mm-hmm. And so then we did a loop, and apparently she was doing another loop that brought her back through that same section of sidewalk.
2: Oh yeah.
1: And so for a second time we passed her going opposite directions.
2: Weather's still good. Yeah.
1: Oh, what a pretty dog. She's walking her dog. What a pretty dog. Oh, thank you. Uh-huh. Big smile from each party, and we go on.
2: Yeah.
1: As we're running that same section of sidewalk again, we can see her coming. She would have, I think, turned in our direction. But when she saw us, she kept going straight.
2: Oh, and she's like, good grief. How many times am I going to pass these folks?
1: The thing about it is, I think we all felt relieved, even the dog.
2: Yeah.
1: We all felt relief.
2: The dog is like, humans are so awkward. You guys needed to turn around and just start going in the same direction. So you guys are going in the same.
1: But just following her? Oh, that wouldn't have been awkward.
2: Maybe that would be worse.
1: That wouldn't have been weird.
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0: Oh, we hope you are loving the music today, hoping that it's already making a difference in your day.
1: Imagine changing the way somebody feels with Vienna sausages. I know it sounds impossible.
0: No, it's happened to me. I don't know how many times.
1: I'm going to tell you, this is so sweet. There's a nursing home. It's in Northwest Arkansas where there's this girl named Ruby. She's 11. And she loves going to work with her mom, Amanda, who's a nurse. And she travels around to several nursing homes in the area. But I think it kind of started out as sort of like a childcare for mom to have Amanda come or to have Ruby come with her. Mm-hmm. She just said, you know, make yourself useful while I'm working. And Ruby decided to get a pad out, though. And she just for fun thought it'd be great to go around and ask the residents three questions.
2: If you could have any three things, what would they be? What would you want? I was very surprised. I thought people would say like money, houses, Lamborghini.
1: What three things would you want? And the things that were requested were things like an electric razor, new shoes, Vienna sausages. And I don't know why Vienna sausages were requested a lot.
0: I don't know, but my dad... Would have requested. I mean, that would have been on his list.
1: Yes, mine too. Mine too. So it makes sense. So she ended up with the help of her mom. She started this charity, and it's called Three Wishes for Ruby's Residence. And so she goes to the grocery store because most of these things that they named could be picked up at the grocery store.
0: Isn't that odd?
1: Yeah, huh. I know. And so I couldn't help but really think about this, though, of what Ruby's doing here. Like, isn't she satisfying a whole different set of needs there?
0: And maybe it's a lesson that we can all take, that we can make a difference in somebody's life, maybe a lot more easily than we would have thought.
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1: The story behind the song, Alleluia. 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
2: I didn't wake up today by accident. 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

0: I was just walking by somebody and they said they like my lip gloss today.
1: Oh, that's nice.
0: I couldn't tell them that it was the butter from the toast I just finished eating. I couldn't do it.
1: My lips get shiny in the morning too. And I would be mortified for people to know that that's just bacon grease. You know, I mean, it's delicious.
0: Yeah.
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Washed is such an encouraging song because it really does remind us that what Jesus did on the cross with his blood is once and for all and can take away all of our shame and our guilt and our condemnation. So if you're listening today and you need freedom from something, I want to let you know it's found in the blood of Jesus that washes you. And I'm clear.

0: I know you've done this. You've heard animal noise and you've wondered, what are they saying anyway?
1: Yes.
0: And one of those that's very, an animal that's very vocal is a dolphin or a porpoise. And Google is now training a new AI model to decode dolphin chatter, which, and potentially hear what the, if the dolphin talks back, to decipher that.
1: All, interesting.
0: Okay, all good, right? Except how many run-ins with dolphins do most of us have? Almost none.
1: Not many, yes.
0: Well, what about the animals we live with every day, the dogs and the cats?
1: I want to know what Wallace and Daisy are saying. And
0: right?
1: Thinking. Yes.
0: Right? Which one of you made this mess? It was her.
1: Yeah, I would. This would clear up a lot of things.
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0: when the door stays closed. I recently had reached out to somebody that been at odds with for a couple of years. It went back to when our girls were really little and they were having a conflict with one another. We talked to each other about it and tried to work it out. Like, I don't know what's going on. They seem to be friends, but they're having this kind of conflict right now. Mm-hmm. And it just went sideways. And I don't even know how. But at some point, I tried to reach out to her and I tried to figure out what was going on. And she just wouldn't have any of it. Recently, it's been a couple of years now. You know, from my side, you know, I'm not totally sure why it has escalated to the point of, you know, getting glares and daggers, stared at me and my family whenever we're around. It's just, it through all the things I know, I can tell that things are not well between us.
1: Right.
0: So I decided, I thought I'm going to reach out to her. And she responded, but not how I had hoped. Like, her reply was polite but firm. She had no interest in meeting and talking about it. She didn't want to talk about the past at all. No possible future relationship between us. But she said things that she believed about my character, about my work, about how I've parented. I got to say, all those things, I was pretty stunned. Like, I did not see that coming. I didn't see the finality. I just sat with her words for a while. I questioned whether I'd done the right thing. Mm-hmm. But then something happened. I feel like God just really did something in me, like while I was sitting with all that peace. And not because the situation was resolved, but because I felt like I had done the thing that God had been nudging me to do, to extend an invitation.
1: Oh, and that's so important to know in your heart that you've done what you can do. And the rest is up to God. You always have to know where that line is. Have I done everything that God has prompted me to do? And if the answer is yes, then you can't let this churn in your spirit any longer.
0: If this is happening or has happened to you, and maybe there's a relationship that you've been wanting to extend the invitation to, there's something from, it's Paul's words in Romans 12:18. And it's very simple. It just says, if it is possible, as far as it depends on you, live at peace with everyone. That little phrase, as far as it depends on you, is such a gift. And it acknowledges that peace requires like two willing hearts, but it also gives us like a responsibility to do what we can.
2: Okay, something very practical and very smart you can do if you want. 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
2: Well, good morning. God bless you. Thank you so much for joining us for another broadcast of our Central Christian Church messages. This is Pastor Bobby Godwin. And today we'll be looking at the subject of how to love the Lord with all of our heart, our soul, our mind, our strength. So I pray that you're ready to get your heart, have your heart inspired and encouraged today as we look at all the places in the Holy Bible where we get what Jesus told the disciples that we should love the Lord our God with all our heart, all our soul, all our mind, all our strength. And he's really trying to get us to understand that what is it that we could gain in this world that would be more important than our love relationship with God. So we'll be taking a journey through the book of Deuteronomy, specifically looking at all the different places where Jesus, where the word of God says to us to love the Lord with all of our strength, to keep his commandments, his ordinances, his decrees. And I pray that your heart will be inspired by what you hear in today's broadcast. Thank you so much for joining this week's broadcast for our Central Christian Church message. Thank you so much for meeting us in this place. We pray in the mighty and precious name of Jesus that your goodness, your grace, your mercy, your compassion, your love, your favor, your victory would rest on this church. Would you call us as your sons and daughters to trust you, to love you, to honor you, to serve you, and to bless you with all that we do in our lives. Would you teach us today, God, how to love you with all our heart, all our soul, all our mind, all our strength, to keep your commandments, your statutes, your judgments, to do all those things that are indications that we have a relationship with God the Father, God the Son, and God the Holy Spirit. We just invite you, God, to cause our hearts to be circumcised, as what you said. Would you cause us as individuals to grow in our love relationship with you? Would you cause our relationship with you to be fruitful? Is our prayer in Jesus' mighty and precious name. Amen and amen. Let us recite the Lord's Prayer together. Our Father, which art in heaven, hallowed be thy name. Thy kingdom come, thy will be done on earth as it is in heaven. Give us this day our daily bread, and forgive us our debts as we forgive our debtors. And lead us not into temptation, but deliver us from evil. For thine is the kingdom and the power and the glory forever. Amen.
3: 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This song is brought to you by request today. And just talks about speaking Jesus over every area of your life.

0: that we love Jesus. Today we want to talk about how it is that we love the Lord. It's a little bit different. So last week we talked about how it was that Peter, when he encountered Jesus after his failure, that Jesus met him on the coast of the Sea of Galilee. And the Word of God says that Peter was confronted by Jesus, and Jesus asked him three questions. Do you love me? I didn't get into this last week, but I want to tell you what those words love mean. The first time that Jesus asked Peter, do you love me? He was asking Peter, do you love me? And that word for love is the word agape. It's a love that means that we lay down our life for him. Peter's response the first time was, Lord, you know I love you. And that response in the Greek is the word phileo, which is a word for brotherly love. It ain't like I'm going to lay down my life for you, but I'm going to love you like a brother. The second time Jesus asked Peter that question, he said, Peter, do you love me? He's still asking him in agape form, are you willing to lay down your life for me? Peter again replied to him, yes, Lord, you know I love you, and phileo love, which is a brotherly like type of love. And the final time he says, do you love me? Jesus is asking him from the perspective of him loving Jesus from a brotherly type love. And so what we learned from that lesson last week is Jesus obviously is going to start with us loving him right where we are. He's not looking for you and I to put something together that's not authentic. He wants us to start where we're at, to get on this path of loving him. So today what we're going to take a look at is, where is it that Jesus got those questions from for us to love God with all our heart, soul, mind, and strength? So the first place that we see Jesus saying that me and you should love God with all, everybody say all, your heart, all your soul, all your mind, all your strength, is found here in these two passages, also in Matthew chapter 22, verse 37. But here in Mark chapter 12, verse 30, and Luke chapter 10, verse 27, we find these words written. There we go. You know, sometimes you got to talk to the device, and it hears you, you know. Some of y'all pretty good at talking. Anyway, when I used to work on stuff with my brothers, this whole lot of things will come out of their mouth. He's out there changing the starter or something. They'd be talking to it. Yeah, so somebody's pointing at you from your back, Mark. You got to watch him. Mark chapter 12, verse 30, it says this. It says, and Jesus says, thou shalt love the Lord thy God with all thy heart, with all thy soul, with all thy mind, with all thy strength. This is the first commandment. So God is telling every single one of us that the desire of God is that you and I would place all of our love on him, towards him, directed towards him with all our heart, all our mind, all our soul, all our strength. Look at what Luke chapter 10, verse 27 says, that you shall love the Lord your God with all your heart, with all your soul, with all your strength, with all your mind. And Luke adds something different than Mark does. Luke says, and to love your neighbor as yourself. So he said, listen, on these two commandments hang all the law and prophet. And when Jesus is speaking these words, Jesus is saying, listen, what good is it for a man to gain the whole world and to lose his soul? What would a man give in exchange for his soul? Of everything that you can have here on this earth, God's ultimate desire for every single one of us is when we leave this place knowing that we've given God our best, and knowing that we're going to spend eternity with God, knowing that God has gone to prepare a place for us. And God said, listen, I want something in return for that place that I'm going to prepare for you. I want you just to love me. Somebody say to love me. Look what he says here in Deuteronomy chapter 6. Here's the place where God first uses these words that Jesus quoted to the people that are sitting around him. It's found here in Deuteronomy chapter 6, verse 5. Love the Lord. This is the original place in the Old Testament where we find the words that we just quoted out of Luke chapter 10 and Mark chapter 12, verse 30. It's found here in Deuteronomy chapter 6, verse 5. And it says, and thou shalt love the Lord your God with all your heart, with all your soul, with all your might. And I love this, because not only does it say that we should love God with all our heart, all our soul, all our might, but here in Deuteronomy chapter 11, verses 1, 13, and 22, it goes on to expound on what that love looks like. It says this to us. It says that we should love the Lord, that we should keep his words, that we should serve God, that we should walk with God, and that we should cleave unto him. These are some powerful words to say, hey, listen, I want to see your love in action. I want to see you doing something with your love. Look what Deuteronomy chapter 11, verse 1 says, therefore thou shalt love the Lord thy God, and thou shalt keep his charge and his statutes and his judgments and his commandments always. So the very first thing that we see here is not only are we loving God, but we're keeping what the things that God has spoken, the statutes, the judgment, the charges, the commandments. Look at what verse 13 says. And it says, and it shall come to pass that if you shall hearken diligently to my commandments, which I command you this day, to love the Lord your God, to serve him with all your heart, with all your soul. Not only is it saying that we got to hearken unto his words and do what he tells us to do, but now it's saying, I want you to take it a step further. I want you to serve him. He said, I want you to give God your undivided attention. I want you to ask God on a daily basis, is God, is there something that you preordained, something that you planned for today? What is on your to-do list for me and you today? And God says, I'm going to do this. I want you to serve me with all your heart. I don't want you to be distracted. I don't want you to serve other things. I want you to give me your undivided attention. And we talked about that a little bit last week. Then he says, I want you to, in verse 22, he says, then I want you to diligently keep all these commandments, to diligently keep them, like you're working hard to do what God's called you to do. You're diligently keeping all commandments that I command you to say, to love the Lord your God, to walk in God's ways, to cleave to him. He said, I'm going to explain this a little bit further. I want you to comprehend what I want you to do. He says, not only do I want you to diligently keep the commandments, he says, to love the Lord your God, but I want you to walk in his ways. And walking in God's ways is different than walking in our own ways. Like, we've all got things that ways that we would do something, and oftentimes we got to fight against those ways so that we can do the Lord's ways. I've had situations and circumstances, Doug, where somebody, I was upset at somebody, and the thing that came out of my mouth wasn't what I was thinking. What I wanted to come out of my mouth was rebuke, but what came out of my mouth was, God bless you, I'm so sorry I offended you. Would you please forgive me? I didn't want to say that, right? I really wanted to say, have things done my way. But this is saying, listen, God wants me and you to walk in his ways. He says, I want you to bless those that curse you. Do good to those who spitefully use you and say all manner of evil against you falsely. He's giving us this example that God's got a way of doing things, and God chooses, thank God he does, to forgive every single one of us who've done evil, who have not been just. God chooses to send his grace, to send his mercy, to send his compassion, to send his love on us, that me and you can be forgiven. And this is what Deuteronomy is telling us. Not only do we diligently keep God's commands, but we want to walk after God's ways. How do we learn what God's ways are? He says, I don't want you to walk after God's ways. He says, I want you to cleave to God, cleave to Jesus, cleave to the Holy Spirit. The word of God says in Genesis chapter 2, for this reason will a man leave his father and mother, and the two of his man and his wife shall be one flesh. He will cleave unto his wife. He says, this is what God wants you to do. This word cleaving, as God said, I want you to be in a daily relationship with me. Every single day, I want you to spend time with me. Every single day, I want to be a part of your daily activities, your daily thoughts, you engaging me and inviting me into it. Look what it goes on to say. The next thing he says in Deuteronomy chapter 13, says that you and I are to love the Lord, that it can be proven. So God is saying, listen, our love for the Lord, it has to be proven. And he tells us this in Deuteronomy chapter 13. It's really better if I had this next verse up here too, which is verse 2 before this. But God is saying, listen, I want you to understand something. If there's someone who calls himself a prophet, or someone who calls himself a dreamer of dreams, and that person that's a prophet or a dreamer of dreams tells you to go after other gods, he says, I want you to know to do not hearken or listen to the words of that prophet or that dreamer of dreams, for the Lord your God proveth you to know whether you love the Lord with all your heart, with all your soul. And I don't know about you, but every single day there's somebody that's going to cut us off in traffic, somebody that's going to tell us number one. We're going out to Walmart parking lot. Y'all know what I'm talking about, number one, don't you? They're going to tell us you're number one. You're going to have an opportunity, Randy, you're going to have the opportunity to tell them that they're number one back, but you're going to give them the thumbs up, right? He says, I want you to understand something, that God, every single opportunity that you have to get distracted, the God of the universe is going to give you this ability to know if all that stuff that's in your heart, if something's being transformed, something's being made new, that you're not going to allow that temptation to do something that would oppose God's will for your life. He says, God wants to prove you to know if you love God with all your heart. Sometimes that we got to get to this place, y'all. It says, no matter what, God, I want to please you. No matter what, God, I want to serve you. No matter what, God, I want to love you. God, I'm not going to allow this thing called offense to enter my heart. Jesus told the disciples, says, tonight, all y'all going to be offended in me. And Peter was the first one to say, no, I'm not going to be offended. But one of the key ways that the devil can get me and you off track is he can have offense show up. And if he can get us over and being offended and have some word or some action or some deed that someone does or doesn't do to us, cause us to be offended, it can create a barrier between us and God. And we don't want to allow offense to show up and resonate in our hearts. What we want to do when that offense comes, we want to go to God and say, God, this is how those words hurt me. We want to go to God and say, this is how those actions hurt me. We want to go to God and say, God, this is how that behavior hurt me. God, I'm willing to give it to you. I don't want to have any animosity in my heart towards that person. And when we do that, God is saying, listen, now I'm proving you. I'm proving you. I'm boiling you. I'm causing you to have all the impurities come to the surface. You asking God to clean it up. He's going to do it for you. Look what Deuteronomy chapter 19 verse 9 says. This says that we are to love God and to walk ever in his ways. God said, listen, I want you to understand something. There can't be good and bad days with God. We can't have one day that we choose to follow him and the next day we don't. Here's what he says in Deuteronomy chapter 19, verse 9. It says, if thou shalt keep all the commandments to do them, which I command you this day, to love the Lord your God, to walk ever in his ways, then thou shalt add 3 cities more besides these 3. I believe that what God has intended for every single one of us in this room to know is that this requirement for us to walk ever in his ways is not just something that we will do here on earth. I believe that when we take our last breath here on earth, we'll take our first breath in heaven. And the God of the universe wants us to know the same standards that he's been trying to get in our heart, our mind, our soul, our strength here on earth, that when we go to heaven, we live with Jesus forever. The same God of the universe is still going to want us to give thanks to him, to praise him, to worship him, to see the fact that Jesus died on the cross, to have our heart in right position with him, to have the Holy Spirit leading, guiding us for all of eternity. Look what Deuteronomy chapter 30 says in verse 6 and verse 16 and verse 20, that God helps us and he multiplies us and he blesses us. So I'm just going to tell you right now, it's about 15 things that we could emphasize in these next 3 verses. But the key is that we have a God that's helping us to love him. We have a God that's blessing us. We have a God that's multiplying us. Let's look what the scripture says. The more I read these scriptures, the more my heart was encouraged. It says, and the Lord thy God will circumcise thy heart and the heart of thy seed to love the Lord thy God with all thy heart, with all thy soul, that thou mayest live. So this very thing that we're seeing here, God circumcising the heart, it's the covenant that God created with Abraham. And with Abraham, it was a covenant of circumcision for every person that lived. There was a covenant that God made with Abraham and with Isaac and with Jacob and with Joseph, like with Moses. Every single one of them had a covenant. But this covenant, for me and you, is there's a covenant God wants to make with us that we can love God with all of our heart. We can say to God, God, listen, not only do I want to love you, but I want to have a covenant relationship with you that no matter what, I continue to live and to love you. My children will live and love you. I'm looking at pictures now of my mamas and my mom and my dad's great, great, great grandchildren. Like my oldest brother, I told y'all, was 26 years older than me. So I've got nieces and nephews that are in their 60s, you know. And so it's crazy, but it's true. But I've got nieces and nephews that are far older than I am. They've got children, they've got grandchildren, and now some of their children are having children. And I'm looking at these pictures of all these sweet little grandbabies of my mama and my daddy, thinking, oh my goodness, it would have been amazing if they could have been around. But it says to us, look, God wants me and you to say to him, God, listen, we need this in our heart. We need to have you give us this ability to love you. We don't want to try to do it without you. Abraham did not create the covenant of circumcision for himself. God, you said, this is going to be a sign between me and you and to the generation to follow you, that you will love me and serve me. And so for every single one of us, God gives us this covenant of circumcision of our hearts that we can love God. Look at what verse 16 says. It says, in that I command you this day to love your Lord your God, to walk in his ways, to keep his commandments It goes on to say, and its judgments, and to, that thou mayest live and to multiply. And it says, and that the Lord thy God will bless thee in the land whithersoever thou goest. I love it because this scripture is teaching us that not only is God wanting us to do his commandments, God's saying that my presence is going to go with you. I want you to trust me. I want you to believe in me. I want you to place your love and affection on me. It says, when you do it, I'm going to multiply you and I'm going to bless you. Let's look at this final thing in Deuteronomy chapter 30, verse 20. It says this, and thou mayest love the Lord thy God, that thou mayest obey his voice, that you would cleave to him, for he is your life. He is the length of days, said that you might dwell in the land that the Lord your God has given you. So the beauty of this scripture is saying to us that every single one of us, the God of the universe not only wants us to love him, but God wants us to obey his voice. God wants me and you to cleave to him. God wants us to be in a daily relationship with him. God tells us that Jesus says, I am the way, the truth, and the life. Again, it's not just for this life that we're living to love God, but we're living to love God for eternity. God's promise to me and you that he's going to multiply us. And God's promise is that God is going to go with us and he's going to bless us in the land that we're going into. Look what it goes on to say. The final thing that we want to cover today is in Joshua chapter 22, verse 5. It says that the loving God is something that we must do. Loving God is something that we must do. Joshua chapter 22, verse 5. Let's see these words. Joshua 22, verse 5. Now here it is that Moses, the servant of the Lord, is dead. But God is now speaking to Joshua. And he's telling, he says, I want you to diligently heed to do. Diligently heed to do the commandments of the law that Moses, the servant of the Lord, charged you to love the Lord your God. Says God, said, listen, I want you to be intentional. Can y'all say intentional? I want you to be intentional to do to love the Lord your God, to walk in his ways, to keep his commandments, to cleave unto him, and to serve him with all your heart and with all your soul. He said, listen, the only way that this is going to happen, it's going to take intentionality. It's going to take me and you saying every single day, God, I'm choosing to love you. God, would you help me to keep your commandments? God, would you help me to cleave to you? God, would you help me to serve you today? And every single day, we want to be intentional to do the thing that God's called us to do. The final thing is here in Psalms 97, verse 10, that you and I must love God and hate evil. You and I must love God and hate evil. Look what the Word of God says in Psalms 97, verse 10. It says that you should love the Lord your God, love the Lord your God, and hate evil. For God preserves the souls of the saints, and God delivers them out of the hands of the wicked. So God's promise to me and you that when we love God, he says what he wants me and you to do is to hate evil. And because God, he is the one that preserves our souls, and he is the one that delivers us out of the hand of the wicked. Let us stand and we'll pray. So Father, we bless you. We thank you so much for these few words that we've been able to go through today on loving you. We pray, God, that you just cause these principles that we've heard today to rest in our hearts, that you cause us as your sons and daughters to be transformed, to be made new, that you cause us to recognize the fact that you have given us this ability to love you. God, would you remove the barriers, anything that's preventing us from saying yes to loving you, to saying yes to cleaving to you, to obeying your commandments, to obeying your voice. We're praying now, God, that you give us this ability, that you cause our heart to be circumcised, that there be a covenant that we make in this place right here, right now, today, saying, God, would you cause us to love you? Would you cause the generations after us to love you? Where there never failed to be someone with our bloodline that loves you. So, Father, in Jesus' mighty name, would you forgive us of our sins, our transgressions, and iniquities? Thank you for demonstrating your love towards us, the Word of God says, that while we were still sinners, Christ died in our place. So in the mighty and precious name of Jesus, God, may we return that love to you. May that love be fruitful. May you multiply that love for you, and that you will cause us as your sons and daughters to hold to your commandments, your decrees, your ordinances, your statutes, your judgments. God, you cause us to love you with everything that we have. And God, we're praying right now that your presence would show up in every single one of our lives, that we would have this ability to say yes to loving God with everything that we have. In the mighty and precious name of Jesus, we thank you for doing it. So if you're a person in this room with every head bowed and every eye closed, I want to give you an opportunity to say yes to the love that Jesus died on the cross to give you. The Word of God says that Jesus demonstrated his love for us, that while we were sinners, Christ died for us. So maybe you're that person in this room, you say, Pastor Bobby, I never knew that my sins needed to be forgiven for one, and I never invited God to help me with the struggles that I'm facing, to invite him into my life. I want to do that today. If that's prayer, it's for you. If you're a person that needs to say yes to Jesus, we want to meet you here at this altar and pray with you. Maybe you're a person in this room that you need a miracle in your life. The Word of God says in Isaiah 53, verse 5, that Jesus was wounded for our transgressions and bruised for our iniquities. The chastisement of our peace was placed upon him, and by his stripes we were healed. So we want to pray for that miracle for you. What is that thing that you're needing God to do in your life to cause all things to be made new, not just in your physical body, but maybe it's something that's going on in your heart, in your mind, in your soul, in your strength. Maybe there's something that's going on in your will. You're saying, God, I need you to touch me, to heal me, to make all things new for me. I'm inviting you right now, God, to do that miraculous thing in my life. So, Father, we just pray in Jesus' mighty name that as we come to this altar, that you cause our hearts to be transformed, that you would meet every need, that we wouldn't hold back on coming before you and bringing those needs to our life, whether it's healing, whether it's salvation, whether we need to be baptized. God, we may recommit our lives to you. We want to give you an opportunity to meet us in this place. God, would you touch us and cause us as your sons and daughters to be transformed, that we can love you with all that we have in the mighty and precious name of Jesus. So if you're that person and you're standing in need of prayer for anything, please meet us here at this altar. We would love to pray for you.
1: 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I pray that there's been something that you've heard here today that's been inspirational to you to love the Lord with all your heart, with all your soul, with all your mind, with all your strength, to keep God's commandments, his statutes, his ordinances, and just to know that God is for you and with you. He longs for you to invite him into that love relationship that he desires for you. I pray that your heart will be inspired today just to take the moment to invite God to lead, to God to direct you into this love relationship that he has for you. It's not something that we can figure out on our own. We have to have the person of the Holy Spirit that is available to us to show us how to love God with all that we have. So if this message has been an encouragement to you, we'd love to hear from you here. Please write us here at Central Christian Church, 201 South 4th Street. Or contact us here at 660-263-1561. We'd love to hear from you. So again, 660-263-1561. God bless you, and thank you so much for watching and listening to this week's broadcast. Well, good morning. God bless you. Thank you so much for joining us for another broadcast of our Central Christian Church message. This is Pastor Bobby Godwin, and I know that your heart's going to be inspired, be encouraged today by what you hear as we review the promises of God. The Word of God gives us so many promises, and during the darkest season of my life, I found myself in a place where I've gotten away from God and gotten away from church and was failing in my marriage, failing in my work. But God showed up and had promises show up in the mail from an organization called Trinity Broadcasting Network, which was the largest Christian television network in the world. And I don't know how these promises found me, but the Holy Spirit had me lay my hands on those promises. And it was things like, I'm loved by God, I'm redeemed from the hand of the enemy, I'm forgiven, I'm saved by grace and faith, I'm justified, I'm sanctified, I'm a new creature, I'm a partaker of God's divine nature, I'm redeemed from the curse of the law. As I read through those promises, my heart was so inspired, so encouraged, and my identity became not in the sin that I had committed, but my identity was who I am in God and what his word says about me. So today, as we look at these promises, I pray that your heart will be inspired, be encouraged. We'd love to get a copy of these promises into your hands. So please don't hesitate to write us here at Central Christian Church, 201 South 4th Street, or contact us, 660-263-1561. We would love to get these promises in your hands that your heart can be encouraged. Let us go to God in prayer. Father, we do thank you so much for these moments that we can take to go into your word today. Would you cause our hearts, our minds, our souls, our strengths to be inspired by the promises that you give us from the word of God, to let us know that our identity is in you. It's not in the world. Your word says, don't be conformed to this world, but be transformed by the renewing of our minds. And I just pray, God, that you just cause the words that we're going to hear today concerning your promises and our identity in you, that you're causing our hearts to be transformed, to be made new today. In the mighty and precious name of Jesus, we do bless you and thank you, God, for meeting us in this place and causing us to be one with you and causing our heart to be encouraged by your promises. In Jesus' name, amen and amen.
0: God bless you guys and good morning to you. We're going to go quickly through some promises that God has given us. You know, about 25 years ago now, it's been a long time ago, but I went through one of the darkest seasons in my life, and I was just praying this week. I said, God, listen, I had a whole list of promises that I went through 25 years ago that brought me out of a dark, deep place that, you know, I was losing my mind, losing my job, losing my marriage, and these promises kind of brought me through. Could you please kind of lead and guide and direct my path and help me to get back connected with them? Because I think this is what we need for this season that we're in right now. I mean, they were so good to me, and all of a sudden I'm in the closet rumbling around for some shoes or something to paint in, and I look over on our desk. We've got a desk in there, and I look over on the desk, and there's that list from 20-some years ago. My wife had dug it out and laid it right on the top. I don't know if it was her. I don't know if it was Jesus, but that list appeared again. And I began to read through those promises, and my heart was so encouraged by it. I said, look, we're in a season right now that comes someone that's a ruler that didn't know Jesus and didn't know Joseph. You remember the story of Pharaoh? That came a person that didn't even remember. He took the leadership of the country of Egypt, and he didn't even know who Joseph was. I'm kind of going back to so we can see an example spiritually how this applies. But he didn't know who Joseph was, and it says that he began to afflict God's people. And the question becomes, what if there's a government that takes over that says you can't go to church at all, you can't use your Bibles at all? Would we have promises in our heart that we could stand on that would take us through a difficult season? So I don't know about you, but I said to myself, I need to become more familiar with them promises. It's okay to read through them and okay to open up my Bible, but it's what if they say, hey, I'm going to take your Bible and take your gun. So the thing that I began to do is as I read down that list and I began to read over them every single day and believe God that the things that he was saying in those words were for me and for this season and for this time. And I believe that they'll be an encouragement for you. But the very first thing that God showed me that wasn't on my list, he says, the first thing that I want you to know is that I am a God that loves you. Everybody say, God loves me. So the declaration that we want to make over ourselves this morning is I am loved by God. We find that in Romans chapter 5 verse 8, and it says, God demonstrates his own love towards us in that while we were still sinners, Christ died for us. I love it because it talks about God demonstrating his love for us. Like, he didn't talk about it. He demonstrated. How many of y'all said, Jesus says, listen, when I was hungry, you fed me. And I was thirsty, you gave me meat. When I was sick, you came and visited me. When I was prison, you came unto me. When I was out on the streets and I was homeless, he says, you took me in. What he's talking about in those passages is not just us talking about it. He's talking about us demonstrating. And what do we see God doing for us? God demonstrating his own love towards us. And I put my name in that verse, that while Bobby was still sinning, Christ died for me, and I went through a transformation. I call it my born-again experience in 1995, that I went from going to church and being a part of the church that I went to having a true intimate relationship with God, and God began to arrest my heart and truly get me to understand that I've got a relationship with the church, but I need to have a relationship with the King of Kings and Lord of Lords. How many of you guys know that there's a difference between having a relationship with the church? And some of us been, hey, we served in the choir for 22 years. I've been a choir member at the Greater New Jerusalem, Mount Zion Church of the, you know, you're the really long name. But God said, listen, there's a difference between what you're doing in the church and truly falling in love with me, and I'm going to demonstrate my love for you, that I'm not going to wait for you to get yourself together. I'm not going to wait for you to get your act right. I'm going to send my son Jesus, and it says Jesus is going to die for you and I as sinners. So what kind of sins do we commit? We don't know, do we? Do we keep track? I got a book. I'm trying not to sin, but what if we had a book, we wrote down everything that we thought wrong and said wrong and done wrong, and God would say, listen, I want you to think about how you treat me. He says, I want you to not have no other gods before me, and don't make any idols, and don't use my name in vain, and remember the Sabbath to keep it holy. God says, are you making time with me? But God, he looks at us, and even while we weren't making time, and even while we were using his name in vain, and even while we were making an idol of everything that he's given us, God's promise to us is that he sent Jesus, and Jesus died for us. We see it in another place that God says, this is a promise that I'm loved by God in 1 John 4:19. It says, in this was manifest the love of God towards us, It says, because that God sent his only begotten son into the world that we might live through him. And that means that we might have eternal life through him. Verse 10 says, herein is love, not that we

Jesus. I was like, how awesome a guy this was. How did I miss this all these 18 years of my life? How did I not know that this guy who raised the dead and caused the blind eye to see, that little old lady that was bent over 18 years, that woman that was carrying her son out to the bury him and resurrected him, that guy Lazarus was in the tomb for 4 days, and his sisters and family and friends crying around his tomb. He came and he made a difference. I said, this guy, Jesus, absolutely phenomenal. And since God manifests his love towards us, he sent his only begotten son into the world, and not just in the world, he sent him into Bobby Godwin's world. He sent him into your world. I don't know where you were and how it was that you came in a relationship with Christ. I don't know who it was. I started thinking about that. Oh, what a miracle. How did my mama get saved? Who told her about Jesus? How did my grandpa get saved and built this little church out in the country? Who was it that discipled him that he would have a relationship with God to build a church that only had one pastor? Well, you know, my first 18 years, Darnell Hughes, Reverend Darnell Hughes. And I don't know about you, but you start thinking about the generations of God demonstrating his love, that he sent his son into somebody's world so that you and I, we could receive the gospel. The next thing that we need to know about our relationship and our promises that we have from God is the promises are that we are children of God. Everybody say, I am a child of God. I am a child of God. I love it because the more I pray about this and more I read over it, I said, Lord, look at this scripture that we find here in Romans chapter 8, verse 16. It says this. It says, the Spirit itself bears witness of our spirit. We are children of God. The Spirit itself bears witness of our spirit that we are children of God. But I love in Romans chapter 8, verse 13, it says, for if we live according to the flesh, you will die. But if you, by the Spirit, you put to death the deeds of the body, you will live. It says, but it got, verse 14 says, for as many that are led by the Spirit of God are the sons of God. For you did not receive a spirit of bondage again to fear. It says, but you receive a spirit of adoption whereby we cry, Abba, Father. It says, the Spirit itself bears witness to our spirit that we are the children of God. And as I read this, I say, what is it that God is saying to me and you about us being children of God? What is it that he's saying to us that we should be reproducing? And I went over to the whole armor of God. I said, as a child of God, am I reproducing truth or am I reproducing lies? Jesus called the Pharisees and Sadducees, the chief priests, and all the people that were plotting and planning to kill him. He called them children of the devil. So what are you reproducing as a child of God? Are you reproducing truth? Are you reproducing righteousness? You reproducing faith? Is that salvation is coming out of you to somebody around you? Their life being changed, the Spirit and the Word of God coming out of you. Is there peace and there's prayer that's coming out of you as a child of God? And God says, I want you to know that you're my children. Jesus, when he taught his disciples, he said, I want you to pray, our Father which art in heaven. Hallowed be your name. Thy kingdom come, thy will be done on earth as it is in heaven. Give us this day our what? Daily bread, and forgive us our trespasses. We forgive those who trespass against us. And lead us not into temptation, but deliver us from evil. For thine is the kingdom and the power and the glory. So the thing that we have to put in our memory and place in our heart is that we are children of God. And the very first promise that Jesus gives his disciples in that passage where he's teaching them how to pray, he says, the first thing you need to know is you have a Father in heaven. Remember, I say a Father. We are children of our Father. And he says, our Father which art in heaven, hallowed be thy name. Thy kingdom come. Now we got a Father that's a king. We got a Father that's a king. He says, thy kingdom come, thy will be done. He's got a will. He's got a purpose. He's got a calling for your life and my life. Thy kingdom come, thy will be done. He says, give us this day our daily bread. He's our provider. Everybody say provider. We've got a Father that's our provider as children of God. We've got a Father that is our provider. And it says, forgive us our trespasses. We forgive those who trespass. We've got a Father that forgives us. He's a forgiving Father. Give us our trespasses as we forgive those who trespass against us. And lead us not. He's our leader. Are we willing to allow our Father to lead us? Not into temptation. This is, but deliver us from evil. We got a Father that's our deliverer. This is, but yours is the kingdom and the power and the glory forever. And what does the Father do for the Son in Acts 10:38? It says that God anointed

0: Jesus with the Holy Spirit and power. It says, and Jesus went about doing good, healing all who oppressed the devil, for God was with him. And we've got a Father that's all powerful that's saying to me and you that I want to anoint you with the Holy Spirit and power. And I want you to go about doing good. And I want you to heal all who oppressed the devil. It says, as your Father, I'm with you. And Jesus tells his disciples in Luke 10:19, I give you authority to trample on serpents and scorpions and over all the power of the enemy, and nothing shall by any means harm you. What is he saying to us? Listen, we serve a Father that's wanting to equip us to serve in his kingdom, because we are his children. Everybody say, I am a child of God. I'm a child of God. Jesus goes on to say in a couple different places all the things that tells his disciples. Says, you didn't choose me, but I've chose you. You know, and appointed you that you would go and you would bear much fruit. And we could go to John 15 and talk about that. But I want us to look at this next promise. This next promise says, I am redeemed from the hand of the enemy. I am redeemed from the hand of the enemy. Psalms 107, verse 2, we see these words coming out of King David's mouth. It says, let the redeemed of the Lord say so, whom he hath redeemed, whom he hath redeemed from the hand of the enemy. Let the redeemed of the Lord say so, whom he hath redeemed from the hand of the enemy. So I love this. This is three points that Jesus says, I'm going to redeem you from the hand of the enemy. It's the first promise that he gives us. I'm redeeming you from the hand of the enemy. All of us, anybody in this room got an enemy. I know most of us, we holy and we have reconciled with everyone that we've had differences with. But at some point in our life, we've had someone that has registered on the other side and say, hey, listen, I want to make official notice to you that I am your enemy. King David had his enemy. But what does it go on to tell us in Galatians chapter 3, verse 13? It says, Christ has redeemed us. The Lord redeemed us from the hand of the enemy. But in Galatians 3, 13, it says, Christ has redeemed me and you from the curse of the law, having become a curse for us. For it is written, cursed is everyone who hangs on a tree. That Christ has redeemed me and you from the curse of the law. I went back and read it, Jan. I read Deuteronomy chapter 28. And God, he starts off Deuteronomy 28. He's releasing all his blessings on the children of Israel. He says, oh, you're going to be a head, not to tail. You'll be above only and not beneath. You're going to be a Linda and not a bar. He gives all the promises. He says, listen, if you obey my decrees and my commands and my statutes, and you do all these things, I'm going to cause all these blessings to come on you and overtake you. And he goes on to tell them in the second half of Deuteronomy 28, says, hey, listen, and if you don't obey my commands, my decrees, and my statutes, hey, you're going to be beneath only and not above. You're going to be cursed in the field and cursed in the city and cursed in the country. He goes on to list all the things that's going to bad, the curse of the law, was released in Deuteronomy 28. But what do we have Jesus coming to do? Christ has redeemed us. Galatians 3:13, from the curse of the law. So Jesus became a curse for us. Everything that the Father was passing through on to mankind, Christ, he came. He captured all that curse for us. Titus chapter 2, verse 14 says this. Jesus gave himself for us, and he redeemed us from every lawless deed, and he purified for himself his own special people, zealous for good works. So the second, third thing that we see Christ redeeming us from in Titus 2:14, it says Christ has redeemed you and I from every lawless deed. Christ has redeemed me and you from every lawless deed. What is a lawless deed? You know, we can live without boundaries. We can live our life by our own rules. We can say, hey, listen, I understand, God, that you got your laws and your commandments, the things that you want me to do, but I think I got this under control. I want to live my own way. So Christ redeemed us from the lawless deeds. The next thing he tells us is in 2 Peter, and Peter chapter, 1 Peter chapter 1, verse 18 and 19, and it says this, 1 Peter verse 18 and 19, it says, knowing that you were redeemed from corruptible, you weren't redeemed from corruptible things like silver and gold. It says, but from the aimless conduct received by traditions of your fathers, but you were redeemed with the precious blood of the Lamb, without blemish and without spot. So the fourth thing that we see Christ redeeming us from is aimless conduct. He says, listen, I'm going to redeem you from some generational things. I'm going to redeem you from those things that your mama and daddy did that wasn't out of the Bible. You know, we had people that Back in the day, I don't know about y'all, but in the country church that I grew up in, they were singing in the choir. They might cuss you out in the church parking lot. I'm talking about some people that really were saved, but they were saved when they was in church. God says, I'm going to deliver you from those things that are passed down from it. Who taught them how to do that? Who said that behavior was okay? It says that's the traditions of things that have passed down from your father. Says Christ says, I'm redeeming you. The next thing that we need to know and the promise that we need to stand on is found here in Colossians. We got here Colossians 1, 13 and 14. This promise that we need to stand on, it says, I am forgiven. Everybody say that with me. I am forgiven. Colossians 1, verse 13 and 14 says this. Christ has delivered us, God has delivered us, from the power of darkness and conveyed us into the kingdom of the Son of his love. This is in whom we have redemption through his blood and the forgiveness of sins. And I love this because it goes on to tell us that if we confess our sins, that God is faithful and to forgive us of our sins and to do what? Cleanse us from all unrighteousness. So we serve a God that's looking down on us. And he says, listen, the very first thing that you need to know is you got a sin problem. And the problem that you have with me is not your person. The problem that you have with me is the sin that you commit. But I'm going to do something about the sin. I'm going to cause my son to come down to earth. He's going to shed his blood. And when he sheds his blood, I'm going to receive this word redemption. I'm going to receive that payment of his blood that was shed for your sins and my sins and the sins of the world. And I'm going to call you now. You're going to become holy. You become righteous, you become perfect, you become pure, you become all these things that the devil's been trying to convince you that you're not forgiven, that God could never forgive you for what you've done, and the only person in the whole world that's ever thought anything like that. Oh, definitely the only person's ever done it. I tell you what, I mean, that's a limit to God's forgiveness. And you might have crossed it 10 years. I mean, you know, the devil comes at you with all this stuff. But we've got to stand on the promise that God's given us, that we're forgiven, that we're forgiven. If we would do one thing, we confess it, that God is faithful and just to forgive us, and he's going to do what? He's going to cleanse us from all unrighteousness. He's going to call all that unrighteousness to come out of us. Right, say that with me, I am forgiven. Next thing that we need to see, the promise that we need to stand on, is I am saved by grace. Through faith. I am saved, thank you, Holy Spirit, by grace through faith. And we see in Ephesians chapter 2, verse 8, it says, for by grace you have been saved through faith, not of yourselves, it is the gift of God. By grace you have been saved by faith, not of yourself, for it is a gift for God. The next verse goes on to say, and it's not by works, lest anyone should boast. By grace you've been saved. God said, listen, I want you to know that the process of your salvation starts with my grace being released towards you. There's a grace that I have to pour out on you that causes you to have faith. And that faith that you have to say, God, I want you to save me, it causes my attention to be drawn towards you so that you can be saved. I want to tell a story about my grandmother. I was so pleased about a month ago to a person that's been coordinating our family reunions in Oklahoma. She put up a picture of some of my mother's sisters and brothers and some of them I knew, and some of them, you know, I didn't get a chance to spend much time around them because they lived in California. But, oh, it tickled my heart. She put a picture of my grandmother up. You know, but probably when I was in the, you know, I don't know, as a child, you know, in early 70s. My grandma was probably in her 50s. And she put up a 60s. She put a picture of her. She was born in 1912. So she was in her 60s. She put a picture of her up. Oh, how my heart was warmed by that. And I thought about my grandmother, and I thought about the thing that she done when she was about 30 years old. She had a house fire, and she had, my mother was 12, and in 1941, they had a house fire out in the country, and my grandmother had probably at that time had 4, 5, 6 kids, and it says they had a house fire, and my mama as a 12-year-old, we're talking about by grace you saved through faith. My mother, as a 12-year-old, watch my grandma trying to run back into the house to save the children that she could hear screaming from the fire that was burning. And my grandmother ran into the fire. And she got three of her kids out, but two boys were in a room that she couldn't get to. And the men, when they got to the fire, they had to restrain my grandmother from running into the fire. And as a result, she had melted skin on her hands. And melted skin, even parts of her face where her skin was melted. And even in her mouth, and she would stick out her tongue, and there were black spots on her tongue that she was trying to go into the fire to save her children. What am I saying to us? It says, by grace you've been saved through faith, not of yourselves. This is the gift of God. God is saying to us, listen, there's a raging fire. There's a torment that awaits. And I want you to have the faith just to trust my grace, that there's no sin more powerful than the grace of God. There's nothing that I would want you to spend eternity separated from me. He says, listen, I want to run into the fire, and I'm sending my son Jesus down there to be your salvation. I'm sending my son Jesus down to be your salvation, that he gonna save you and deliver you. And I don't know about you, but I've never seen very many people that were stranded out in the flood, in the river, in the current, the water came up and swept the car off. They hanging on to the tree, and they bring the basket with the helicopter over there, and the guy's down on the end of the cable to grab them. They said, get away from me. We're doing fine out here. We're just going to wait till the water recedes. And when you come back in a couple days, we'll just be, go ahead, get away from us. Nobody's ever seen that. No one's ever seen the Coast Guard when they go out and do a rescue. Couple hurricane come up, and they've got the waves and splash, and they go out in that big whatever helicopter they got and planes that can fly through. They go out and they let down the cable. Nobody's ever waved them away and said, hey, we'll just ride this thing out. No. Nobody's ever done that. And what is God saying to us? He's saying, listen, by grace, you've been saved through faith. All you have to do, just give me the signal. I've got the grace that's prepared for your salvation. This is the only thing that I want you to do is just to say, hey, listen, I'm asking Jesus to come into my heart. Jesus, I need you to save me. Many of you know that, but there's somebody in your world that doesn't know it. As somebody in your world that needs to know this, and I want all my family, if you're watching this, I want you to know it. As people in this room, you got family that you need to share this with, so they know that there's a promise that God has for them. It ain't about how good you are. It's all about his grace. He wants to extend his grace for you. All you got to do is receive it by faith, and when you do, he's going to save you. And he goes on to tell us, you confess with your mouth the Lord Jesus and believe in your heart that God raised him from the dead, you shall be what? You shall be saved. So we want that for you. Let's stand at our feet. We're going to pray. Father, we bless you, and we thank you that we can call on your name, and we can say to you, God, we want to stand on your promises from this moment on. As we stand on your promises, God, we trust you that you're a God that saves, that you're a God that heals, that you're a God that delivers. We thank you for all the promises that we have because you are our Heavenly Father, that we can cry out to you. We thank you, Father God, that even at this moment, at this time, there are individuals that are tuning into this live streaming message that don't have a relationship with you at all, and tomorrow's not promised. God, we thank you that we can cry out to you. We can just simply invite you to be the Lord of our life. God, we receive the grace that you've given us, and we ask you to give us the faith just to trust you for our salvation. We don't even know how it works, but God, none of us, if we were in a fire, would wait. We would just give the signal. Give the signal, says, Lord, I'm here. I need saving. I don't know what eternity looks like, but I do know this, is I don't want to spend eternity separated from you. And I'm simply asking you to come into my life and to transform me and to make all things new in my world. So if that's you, you're saying, hey, Pastor Bobby, I don't know how it is that I got on this live streaming thing today, but I need the thing that you're talking about. I need God's grace, and I'm extending my faith that I can be saved, and I want that. So if that's you, just simply pray this prayer with me. Dear Lord Jesus, thank you for saving me. Thank you for giving your life for me today. I confess with my mouth and I believe in my heart that you're God's son and that God raised you from the dead. Thank you for saving me and making all things new in my life. In Jesus' name, amen and amen. Let's just give those that accepted Christ a great big hand clap. We know that God has done that. You may be seated. Well, thank you so much for joining this week's broadcast of our Central Christian Church message. I pray that your heart has been inspired by what you heard here today. And know that God's promises are for us today, that we can stand on God's word. That Jesus says, not one jot or tittle of my word will pass away. Heaven and earth will pass away, but not one jot, one tittle of my word will ever pass away. So we got God's word that we can stand on forever. And we want to stand on those promises, know that God sees us, knows us, loves us, and understands everything that is going on in our lives. We would love to get a copy of these 40 promises in your hands. Please write us here at Central Christian Church, 201 South 4th Street here in Mobley, 65270. Again, 201 South 4th Street here in Mobley, 65270. Or contact us here at the church office, 660-263-1561. And we would love to get an electronic copy of these in your hands. So if you have an email address, text message, we would love to get a copy of these promises in your hand that your life can be transformed, your life can be made new. Again, during the darkest season of my life, these 40 promises transformed my life and made all things new. It caused me to see myself the way God sees me. And oftentimes we get distracted. We start looking at the world and comparing ourselves to the world instead of standing on what God's promises have said about us. And we want to make a transition starting now that God will cause all things to be made new in our lives. So thank you so much for joining us for this week's broadcast of our Central Christian Church message. And I pray that your heart has been inspired by what you've heard in these 40 promises and at the beginning of these 40 promises. And we'd love to get a copy of these in. Please write it to Central Christian Church, 201 South 4th Street, or call us 660-263-1561. Thank you so much for joining this broadcast. God bless you.
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The sounds coming from this teacher's classroom, they sound a little bit different than any other classroom out there. Hi, my name is Kim Fitz. That is because 16 baby chicks just hatched in her classroom. It's your Beautiful Ripple story coming up next.

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2: Psalm 63 talks about God's love being better than life. And that is so true. When I think of the goodness of Jesus and all that he has done for me, I can't help but praise God. And this song, Worthy of It All, just puts it all in perspective. He's worthy of all of our praise, all of our strength. The Bible instructs us to love him with all of our heart, soul, and mind. Why? Because he deserves nothing less. He is worthy of it all.

0: The sounds coming from this teacher's classroom, they sound a little bit different than any other classroom out there. Hi, my name is Kim Fitz. Sounding a bit more like this. What? You know that is the classroom I would walk directly into. Well, her classroom just celebrated hatching 16 baby chicks after students waited the full 21 days watching and learning together. There was this one student named JJ that was especially excited, counting down every day. The teacher personally funded an incubator and got the eggs from a local farm so her students could experience something real and hands-on. Not just reading about the life cycles in a textbook, but witnessing it. The hatching happened slowly over several days, teaching patience, wonder, and responsibility as the students helped to care for these sweet little baby chicks. Oh, it's so cute.
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0: child of love.
1: Think of one of the most valuable life skills. Juggling. I can't do that. Hi, my name is Kim Fitz. Maybe it's changing a tire. Maybe it is managing finances. Or maybe it's this. Learning how to reset instead of replaying things over and over. It really is a skill, learning how to recover quickly from a bad conversation moving forward. It was a rough day. Tomorrow is a new one. A missed opportunity. That's okay. You know what? You're going to catch the next one. I can't control everything that happens to me. I got to remind myself of that. But I can learn not to let every hard moment unpack its suitcase and live right there in my head, rent-free. I'm not going to let it.
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1: By the end of the school year, the kids' lunches, they might look a little bit different. Hey, I am so glad you're here. My name is Kim Fitz. I'm so blessed with a 10-year-old son, a 5-year-old daughter. 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We are out of sandwich meat. Do I go to the grocery store and load up? 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Beans. 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

0: sometimes being joyful when you could easily be disappointed, it is such a power move. Hi, I'm Kim Fitz. This woman, she missed a marathon cutoff time, but what she did next is so encouraging. It's your Beautiful Ripple story coming up next.
1: Kickstart my heart and take my soul to the OR, 'cause I can't find a pulse, can't find the beat.

0: sometimes being joyful when you could easily be disappointed, it is such a power move. Hi, I'm Kim Fitz. This woman, she missed a marathon cutoff time. For a lot of runners, that could easily have felt disappointing, crushing. But instead of stopping in disappointment, she decided to finish anyway. On her own terms, she approached the final stretch and something shifted. Spectators started cheering louder, music played, and instead of walking sadly to the finish line, she danced. She danced her whole way across it, smiling the entire time. It could have felt like a failure, but it became one giant celebration of determination, perseverance, and joy.
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1: Hey, this is Forrest Frank. Today I've got so much to be thankful for. This is my song, Thankful, and I hope as you listen to it, you're reminded of the simple things that we take for granted, and I hope by the end of it, you're put in a place of gratitude, of thanksgiving. And I actually heard that the brain can't be anxious and grateful at the same time. I don't know where that stat is, but you can double check it. So I hope that you are put into that state and ultimately tuned into the Lord, who is the greatest reason for gratitude that we take the most for granted. Yeah, thank you, Jesus, and thank you, Jesus, for everybody who's listening right now.
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0: 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Why'd I do it? Hey, my name is Kim Fitz. 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I can cancel it, right?
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Start your day with Kevin and Taylor in the morning. It's the Dave Ramsey Show from 1 till 4. 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

0: there are some seasons where every life event, it happens all at once. Hi, I am Kim Fitz. It's usually around Thanksgiving where my son's birthday is, of course, Thanksgiving. Then just about a week later, it's my daughter's birthday. And then fast forward, you get to Christmas. That part of the year makes me go, I love it. But I also go, May can do that as well. I found myself buying graduation gifts, teacher appreciation gifts, baby shower presents. It was all in one shopping trip. Truly waiting on my bank to call me at this point and start asking questions.
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2: I would be perfect if it wasn't for the million things that I never can seem to get right.
3: I want to be perfect. I look around at the people next to me. I look on social media and over again, I see this perfect picture of someone's life. And I think to myself, God, when other people are brave, all I see is fear in my life. And then I remember that it's God's perfect love that casts out that fear. I feel like every time that I make a turn, it is heading down another broken road when I remember that God has a perfect plan for my life. When we throw up our hands and we confess the places that we fall short, that's when God's perfect love shows up and loves us perfectly.

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2: So, Father, in the mighty name of Jesus, we pray for your church. We pray, God, that you just cause pastors, church leaders to be led by you. We thank you for the person of the Holy Spirit that's here with us every single day to help lead, guide, and direct your church to make the very best decisions concerning how we can grow in intentionality with our love relationship with the Lord Jesus Christ. We thank you, God, that you're causing your churches to be sensitive to the will of God, that your perfect will is being done, that you're causing us to love you with all our heart, all our mind, all our soul, all our strength. You're causing us to feel the second great commandment, which is to love our neighbors as ourselves. So, Father, would you give your church the intentionality to pursue a love relationship with you? God, would you pour out wisdom, knowledge, understanding, power, counsel, might, and fear the Lord over your churches and church leaders? And God, calls every single one of us to grow in our love relationship with you. In Jesus' name, amen.
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5: I didn't wake up today by accident. I've been gifted another day by God, and I get to choose what to do with it. And this song shouts, I came to praise. That's why I woke up today.
6: I came to praise. That's why I woke up today. That's why I woke up today.
5: So no matter what I'm walking through, God is worthy. No matter how I'm feeling, he's still faithful, and he deserves my praise.

was one giant leftover soda bottle in the refrigerator that changed the way this man sees leftovers forever. And his impact is so beautiful. It's your Beautiful Ripple story coming up next.

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0: It was one giant leftover soda bottle in the refrigerator that changed the way this man sees leftovers forever. Hey, I am so very glad that you are right here. My name is Kim Fitz, and this man, he is a vacation rental host named Reed. He found that giant unopened soda left behind by guests where most everybody would just toss it out or drink it themselves. But instead, he drove to an area where he knew people were struggling. He offered the soda to a man there, and the man gratefully accepted. It was that small moment that stayed with him. Now, any time that guests leave behind unopened food, snacks, drinks, he gathers it up, sometimes turning it into meals for people in need instead of letting it go to waste. All of that starting with one simple soda bottle and a reminder that kindness, it doesn't always begin with this huge, grand plan.
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0: I heard something recently that I had to let sit for a while. Hi, my name is Kim Fitz. I'm talking about putting it in the crock pot. That's my saying when I need to just put something off to the side and come back to it. And I read something that was crock pot worthy. I'm going to let it sit, let it cook, and then I'm going to go back to it. But I really wanted to share it with you. The opinion of anyone who is not Jesus should not be exhausting you. Feedback is great, but maybe you weren't meant to carry every comment, whether it's on social media, it's at work, or it's family. You can't carry all of it like it's truth. The opinion of anyone who is not Jesus should not be exhausting you.
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What an amazing man. Hi, my name is Kim Fitz. His name is Carl. Well, Carl suddenly became the emergency himself. 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

0: This man spent decades training first responders. What an amazing man. Hi, my name is Kim Fitz. His name is Carl. Carl is 72 years old and has worked as an EMT for over 25 years. For nearly two decades, he helped train those first responders. But during what was supposed to be a normal practice scenario, everything changed. Carl suddenly began having a heart attack. The scary part, he hadn't experienced classic warning signs like any kind of chest pain or shortness of breath. Just like that, the training exercise, whew, it became real life. His students immediately sprang into action, began chest compressions. Another grabbed a defibrillator. Another one called 911. The very people Carl had spent years preparing were now fighting for his life. And they did. And he is doing absolutely great.
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0: apparently, there is no age limit on playing anymore. Hi, I am so glad that you are right here. My name is Kim Fitz, and I am glad that Legos changed this. They have agreed to change their age range from 4 to 100 to simply 4 to 100 plus. Meaning, if you're 101, you can build the Lego castles now. You're not going to get in trouble. 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

is something so vulnerable about being in between seasons. Hi, my name is Kim Fitz. No matter what season you're in, I am truly grateful that you are including me in your day. We're going to see a lot of college students packing up and heading back home for summer or stepping into graduation and big life changes with new roommates, new jobs, new cities. And I keep thinking about

0: 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The kind of love that Jesus showed people when they were uncertain, nervous, excited, overwhelmed, because change, it really is so much easier when you are loved and you are seen.
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Washed is such an encouraging song because it really does remind us that what Jesus did on the cross with his blood is once and for all and can take away all of our shame and our guilt and our condemnation. So if you're listening today and you need freedom from something, I want to let you know it's found in the blood of Jesus that washes you.

A police officer noticed a man struggling with a broken scooter in a parking lot. Hi, my name is Kim Fitz. What this officer did next changed somebody's future forever. It's amazing. It's your beautiful Ripple story right around the corner.

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2: The story behind the song, I'm Yours. 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
3: When I was walking through one of the hardest seasons of my life, I found myself stuck in survival mode. In the middle of all of that, I started declaring these words over myself, and they were, I'm safe, I'm loved, I'm more than enough, I'm worthy because I'm His. Those daily declarations became the foundation for this song, and it's more than just lyrics. A reminder that no matter what you're walking through, you are loved, you're chosen, you're enough because you're His.

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1: A police officer noticed a man struggling with a broken scooter in a parking lot. This is such a beautiful Ripple story. I'm so glad you're here. Hey, my name is Kim Fitz. His name is Officer Tony. He's an angel. He was wrapping up a call at a gas station when he noticed a homeless man named Phil struggling to get a broken electric scooter running again. Phil explained he was trying to make it to a job interview at McDonald's. They had offered him a job if he could show up clean shaven and ready to work. The officer first helped him fix the scooter, but then realized Phil was struggling to shave because he didn't even have a mirror. So right there in the parking lot, Officer Tony stepped in, helping him shave before the interview. Phil made it on time for the interview, and he got the job. Thank you, officer, for going above and beyond.
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0: It really is hard to stay mad at something so fluffy and cute. Hey, my name is Kim Fitz. You've heard about the porch pirates before, right? Whenever you get a package dropped off on your porch and somebody comes and steals it. But never this adorable. A friend of mine, she had groceries delivered, checked her camera only to watch, there's nothing she could do about it, a raccoon digging through the bags, stealing her entire dinner. Sir, do you know what groceries cost right now? Very rude.
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1: The story behind the song, Worthy of It All. Here's C.C. Winans.
2: Psalm 63 talks about God's love being better than life. And that is so true. When I think of the goodness of Jesus and all that he has done for me, I can't help but praise God. And this song, Worthy of It All, just puts it all in perspective. He's worthy of all of our praise, all of our strength. The Bible instructs us to love him with all of our heart, soul, and mind. Why? Because he deserves nothing less. He is worthy of it all.

0: By the end of the school year, the kids' lunches, they might look a little bit different. Hey, I am so glad you're here. My name is Kim Fitz. I'm so blessed with a 10-year-old son, a 5-year-old daughter. And I realized, man, we are out of sandwich bread. We are out of sandwich meat. Do I go to the grocery store and load up? Or, hear me out, do I just empty out the cabinets? Beans. There you go. It's what's for lunch.
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Are you not enjoying a spring cold just like I am? 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So please allow me to be that person that says, really wash your hands extra, warm soapy water, and a little extra rest will do you good.

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1: Sometimes.

0: So much has happened since you've woken up into this day. It is impossible to keep track of all of the blessings, but it's so cool to think about. It's Beth. I'd love to pray for the rest of your day. Father God, as we go through the rest of this day, help us stay present. Keep us from rushing past the moments that you've placed right in front of us. Open our eyes to the good, God, and steady our hearts in what feels heavy, and fill our thoughts with peace instead of pressure. Remind us that nothing about today is wasted when we walk it with you. God, let us choose gratitude and purpose and notice joy in the simple places, yes, and also move through the rest of this day with calm awareness and hope. In Jesus' name we pray. Amen.
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1: What is up with that dog? You might say that if you were in the neighborhood where there was a dog in the middle of the street that would not move. Hi, it's Beth, and this is a story that happened in Tampa where a dog kept sitting in the middle of a neighborhood street, refusing to move. 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This dog wouldn't leave until help arrived, and help arrived, and the little toddler was absolutely fine, and that dog is now noted a hero in the neighborhood, the most stubborn hero on the block.
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0: Her name is Sophie. She's 12 years old and she's trying to earn or make enough money to buy a new bike to ride this summer. Now, she does do some dog walking, but last weekend she set up a lemonade stand in front of her house in New Jersey. And the neighbors started swinging by to buy a cup of lemonade. They would give her a little extra because they knew she was trying to buy a bike. And after about an hour, another neighbor came by with a big plate of cookies. And then the neighbor across the street brought over some chairs. And then Sophie's mom came out and started playing music on her iPhone. And the next thing you know, they're having this big afternoon lemonade party. And Sophie earned half the amount of money that she needed to get a brand new bike. And it was so fun. So guess what's happening this weekend? Yeah, she set up another lemonade stand.
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1: Hey, this is Forrest Frank. Today I've got so much to be thankful for. This is my song, Thankful, and I hope as you listen to it, you're reminded of the simple things that we take for granted, and I hope by the end of it, you're put in a place of gratitude, of thanksgiving. And I actually heard that the brain can't be anxious and grateful at the same time. I don't know where that stat is, but you can double check it. So I hope that you are put into that state and ultimately tuned into the Lord, who is the greatest reason for gratitude that we take the most for granted. Yeah, thank you, Jesus. And thank you, Jesus, for everybody who's listening right now.
2: I've got so much to be thankful for. Look, I got

0: positive and uplifting music for Sturgeon, Hallsville, Harrisburg, and North Boone County. 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
1: The story behind the song, Perfectly. Here's Micah Tyler.
2: I would be perfect if it wasn't for the million things that I never can seem to get right.
3: I want to be perfect. I look around at the people next to me. I look on social media and over again, I see this perfect picture of someone's life. And I think to myself, God, when other people are brave, all I see is fear in my life. And then I remember that it's God's perfect love that casts out that fear. I feel like every time that I make a turn, it is heading down another broken road when I remember that God has a perfect plan for my life. When we throw up our hands and we confess the places that we fall short, that's when God's perfect love shows up and loves us perfectly.

0: perfectly.
1: This was a fun situation on TikTok. Hi, it's Beth. I watched a mom who lives in Georgia joke as she was getting out of a car that she just parked to go to her son's graduation. She was parked in the front row. She was one of the last people to pull into this parking lot to even try and get a space. She had been running late, and she prayed, "Dear God, please help me get a parking space." And she was waved right into the front row. See, the parking attendants were very smart. They saved that front row for the people who were running late, who were coming at the end. And she happened to be that mom. And she laughed and said, "I know God has bigger things going on, but boy, I'm glad he smiled at me that way this day."

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0: Matt Maher in the room.
1: Softball teams are forming. I wouldn't be surprised if you have somebody that's on a baseball team and you're going out to the games. They are a lot of fun, whether you are playing or in the stands. Hi, it's Beth. I love fitness. I think it's fun. I've got a Peloton. If you have a Peloton, I'm at Beth Bacall on Peloton. It would be great to grab a ride. I was thinking about signing up for the neighborhood softball team, but I'm not that fast. Like if we rode bikes together, I could keep up, but I'm not a speedy person. I'm a stick with it, get to the end kind of person. And I'm just not wanting to sign up for this softball team as much as I want to sign up for the softball team. And I was telling my neighbor who's on the team about this, and she said, "You just have your own timing. Join anyway. It's about playing the game, not winning the game."
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0: The first corn on the cob sighting at our dinner table will happen this weekend. I've not told my family, but they will be so surprised. It's Beth. There's something so simple and good about building a meal, about what's coming out of the ground. And usually that's more reasonably priced than something that's not seasonal. So there's a ton of corn on the cob at the grocery store. Fresh strawberries too. It's easy food, but what's wrong with that?
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0: Amen.
1: Somebody paid for somebody's groceries. Oh, we just love stories like this. And I've got another right now that I hope makes you smile. It's Beth. There's a cashier in Florida who had noticed that an older woman she was trying to check out started quietly putting some groceries back because she was short on some money this month. And the customer behind this woman said, oh no, keep it on the conveyor belt. And then this customer paid the difference and simply said, God's been good to me. And the other people in line witnessed this and heard what that woman had said. And then the sweet older woman who had some of her groceries purchased for her started to cry quietly, but cried. And honestly, everybody in line kind of quietly cried too.
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0: I choose you. I love you. You are the one. Ooh, it's Beth. I'm so happy that we're together today. And I'm so happy that we're celebrating so many weddings in this month of May. It's noted as wedding season. And boy, don't you love that thought of two people standing in front of other people and everybody just looking at them, celebrating them as they say, I choose you, praying for them through that commitment in a world that changes so fast. I mean, commitment really matters. God honors that commitment. Love is patient. Love is kind, right? Love matters. And showing up to celebrate love matters too.
1: The story behind the song, Alleluia. Here's Chris from Elevation Worship.
2: I didn't wake up today by accident. I've been gifted another day by God, and I get to choose what to do with it. And this song shouts, I came to praise. That's why I woke up today.
3: I came to praise. That's why I woke up today.
2: So no matter what I'm walking through, God is worthy. No matter how I'm feeling, He's still faithful, and He deserves my praise.

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So if you're listening today and you need freedom from something, I want to let you know it's found in the blood of Jesus that washes you. And I'm coming.

0: Hey, it's Beth. Who are the unsung heroes that you're noticing lately? I'm about to have my house painted, so I am all about the construction crews. They show up so early in the morning. Last summer, I remember they were pouring cement in my neighbor's driveway and framing a house down the street so that families could move in and build some memories. And then the painters that I am so looking forward to showing up are going to be on big high ladders. And sometimes it gets a little dangerous and sometimes it gets really hot up there. So Father God, thank you for these people who work with their hands to build, restore, and to care for the places that we live in. Keep them safe in every step and every climb and every long day in the sun. God, strengthen their bodies, steady their focus, and remind them that their work matters more than they may ever hear. And bless their families. Provide for their needs and let them feel seen and valued every single day. In Jesus' name we pray. Amen.
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1: The story behind the song Worthy of It All. Here's C.C. 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
2: Psalm 63 talks about God's love being better than life. And that is so true. When I think of the goodness of Jesus and all that he has done for me, I can't help but praise God. And this song, Worthy of It All, just puts it all in perspective. He's worthy of all of our praise, all of our strength. The Bible instructs us to love him with all of our heart, soul, and mind. Why? Because he deserves nothing less. He is worthy of

0: What a wonderful grandfather. Hi, it's Beth. I hope this story makes you smile. It's about a little boy named Bill. He lives in Tennessee, and he was really nervous before his very first baseball game. Now, he's played T-ball in the past, but this was his first big baseball game. So his grandfather prayed with him in the parking lot before they walked into the field. And Bill struck out twice during that game, and he did not get on base. It was a rough first game for him. But afterwards, as he and his grandfather were walking back to the car, he said, "Grandpa, I wasn't afraid. And I'm not afraid still. I think I can go back and play another game and maybe I won't strike out next time." Isn't that something for the grandfather to hear that after praying with his grandson? I mean, there's just blessings all over this story. Sometimes faith doesn't change the outcome. It changes us.
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Start your day with Kevin and Taylor in the morning. It's the Dave Ramsey Show from 1 till 4. Doug and Jamie will take you home afternoon drive. And it's Penny keeping the faith evenings on Glory 97.

0: Are you as truthful as can be when you are asked, how's your day going? Hi, it's Beth Bacall. So my daughters are very honest if I ask how their day is, and they will tell me, whether it's on text message or in a good conversation, they'll tell me a lot of details. And I'm actually really grateful for that because I love having that relationship with them, but also so I can know how to specifically be praying about them. And sometimes I see how they're just trying to rush through and get some things done. And I really love that opportunity to share times when I did that and would have done it differently instead of telling them, well, don't do that. I got to show them how I had to learn from not doing that any longer. A lot of life gets better when we stop rushing through it, don't you think?
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1: Sometimes I feel like I just keep pretending.

Some call it a grocery corral. This is where you bring your grocery cart after you've finished shopping and have used it to get your groceries in the car. It always requires an extra step or two or five, and sometimes the easier route would be just to push your grocery cart off to the side, someplace where it won't move and it won't bang into another car. But the best thing to do is to get it into the corral. And you know, it's that extra step that God always sees in everything that we do. I know we wonder sometimes, do those small things really matter to God? In the Bible, in the book of Luke, Luke 6:10, it says, "Whoever can be trusted with very little can also be trusted with much." God sees everyday faithfulness. He sees you taking those extra steps and putting that grocery cart where it belongs. And boy, don't the employees at the grocery store really enjoy not running all over the parking lot to try and find the carts that should all be corralled? God sees that everyday faithfulness and the kindness and the patience and the unseen moments. Nothing loving is ever wasted.

0: maybe it's okay if you're not okay. Actually, there's a song that says, maybe it's okay if I'm not okay. Hi, it's Beth. It is okay if you're not okay. It's just not okay to stay that way. But I really do hope that you're feeling great. However, May is Mental Health Awareness Month, and this is such an important discussion to have. And I want to invite you to check out a resource that really offers lots of different types of information, education, support, real conversation starters for the people in your family. It's called NAMI, and that stands for the National Alliance for Mental Illness. It's a wonderful site. It's really helped my family and I out a lot. You can log on to NAMI.org.
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0: Hey, it's Beth. As soon as you pull into my neighborhood, you'll see the big graduation sign. It's got all of the names of the students from the neighborhood that are graduating. Kindergarten, high school, middle school, college. All of their names are on this big board, and we so look forward to celebrating them. This is happening all across the country right now for, what, the next seven-ish weeks. Students are walking across the stage, grabbing diplomas, smiling. People are in the audience cheering them on, and for some graduates, they're hanging on to this diploma thinking, wow, I barely made it, but God got them there. Everybody's diploma means something special, but I think for all of us, as we even just think about graduation season, it's that reminder that growth takes time, and you're probably growing right now more than you even realize. Congratulations, graduates.
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0: Those curtains have got to go. This was me a few weeks ago when I was spring cleaning. Hello, it's Beth. I'm cleaning the baseboards in my house, trying to dust off all of the wood. And I'm in my dining room and I see these curtains that just look so dingy. And I'm thinking they just gotta go. 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But that I didn't think I really needed new curtains. I perhaps should start by cleaning the curtains, which I hadn't cleaned in years. So I cleaned the curtains, I ironed the curtains, I put the curtains back up and they look really good. I just had to do the right thing and not jump to conclusions just because of the mood I was in. Peace doesn't always come from changing everything. Sometimes it just comes from noticing what's good and how sometimes it just needs a good cleaning.
1: You know, if you're going to invest in going to college, maybe it's for an undergraduate degree or master's or doctorate or whatever, shouldn't you get more than just a degree? It really is an investment, too. It's time, it's money, it's effort. College should deliver more. Well, that's what Grace College is seriously all about. Created for more is actually their motto. That's the way they do things, top down. They have a great choice of programs, degree areas, too. You can get a degree in mechanical engineering or athletic administration if you want to be an athletic director or education. They're great at special education, too. Tons of ministry programs, many online options, all that. The campus is beautiful, too. But it's all about developing as a person and developing spiritually, too, which is what I love so much about them. Do check them out. If you're thinking about college, on campus, or online, Grace College in Winona Lake, Indiana. Been there many times. So impressed by the students and the faculty. Grace.edu if you want to check them out. I think you're going to like it.
2: 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Brown's Furniture Memorial Day sale starts now. We're stuffed, stacked, and jam-packed with furniture, flooring, and mattresses, all priced to go off the floor and out the door. Lazy Boy Rocker Recliners, starting at just $299. 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Serta Queen Eurotop Mattresses, from just